0: 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We are KCNP.
1: Welcome to Nightlights. I'm David Brent Johnson. Trumpeter Fats Navarro was a leading light of the 1940s bebop revolution, considered the equal of fellow trumpeter and jazz legend Dizzy Gillespie, but his early death at the age of 26 cut short a brilliant career. In the next hour, we'll hear Navarro in the company of other bop-era greats such as Tad Dameron and Bud Powell, as well as live performances with Charlie Parker and others. It's the fabulous Fats Navarro, coming up on this edition of Nightlights.

trumpeter Fats Navarro performing Ep Pop, co-composed with saxophonist Leo Parker, and Navarro's composition Fat Girl before that. Navarro and Parker joined there by Tad Dameron on piano, Gene Ramey on bass, and Denzel Best on drums, recorded for the Savoy label in January of 1947. Trumpeter Dizzy Gillespie is routinely and deservedly celebrated as a giant of the 1940s bebop revolution. However, pianist Lenny Tristano, another notable modernist figure of that era, once stated that Dizzy Gillespie is a nice player, but he's no Fats Navarro. Jazz writer Dan Morgenstern, who saw Navarro perform in the late 1940s, wrote many years later that the beauty of his tone, the brilliance of his execution, and perhaps above all, the lyricism, passion, and melodic flow of his ideas made him to some contemporaries the equal and possibly even the superior of no less than Dizzy Gillespie. I quote these remarks not to diminish Gillespie, but to emphasize the historical importance of Navarro, whose influence on younger trumpeters who followed was comparable to Gillespie's, despite Navarro's death at the age of 26 in 1950. Theodore Navarro was born in Key West on September 24, 1923, with family roots that extended to Cuba, Africa, and China. His mother bought him his first trumpet, and he was soon playing with older area musicians on professional gigs, eventually heading north as a teenager. There are several accounts of how he acquired the nickname Fats. It's been attributed to his high-pitched voice, his weight, and the tone of his trumpet sound. Before he became one of bebop's most notable musicians, Navarro, like many other young bop players, cut his teeth playing in big bands, working with Snookum Russell, Andy Kirk, and Billy Eckstine, the latter of whose orchestra in particular was a significant incubator for bebop musicians. We'll hear him now soloing on this 1945 broadcast of Billy Eckstine's big band doing Airmail Special on Nightlights.

Billy Eckstine's big band in early 1945 performing Airmail Special featuring Fats Navarro on trumpet. Navarro would continue working in a big band context with Eckstine and Andy Kirk over the next year, and again with Lionel Hampton in 1948. But the weight of his musical legacy comes from the many small group sides he made between 1946 and 1949 in a bebop setting. His most important collaborator in this period was pianist and arranger-composer Tad Dameron, described by biographer Paul Combs as the architect of bop, one of the founding fathers of modern jazz, with a very lyrical quality to his work. On recordings such as Our Delight, The Squirrel, and Dameronia, Dameron and Navarro expanded the lingua franca of the bebop sound, producing a slew of recordings that now factor into jazz histories of the bop era. You can hear some of these recordings on the previous Nightlight show, Our Delight, the music of Tad Dameron at wfiu.org/nightlights. Here are some others, beginning with a Navarro composition based on the changes of the standard Out of Nowhere. Fats Navarro and Tad Dameron doing Nostalgia on Nightlights.

trumpeter Fats Navarro and pianist Tad Dameron performing Navarro's compositions Fats Blues and Nostalgia before that, with Charlie Rouse on tenor sax, Nelson Boyd on bass, and Art Blakey on drums, recorded for the Savoy label in December 1947. Dameron and Navarro also recorded around this time for the then up-and-coming Blue Note label, and later in 1948 would appear frequently at New York City's Royal Roost nightclub. In this next set, we'll hear Navarro and Dameron both in the studio and at the Royal Roost doing two Dameron compositions, beginning with a tune that combined bop and Latin rhythms and that featured percussionist Chano Pozo on bongos. This is Jabero on Nightlights.

pianist Tad Dameron and trumpeter Fats Navarro in a live broadcast of Dameron's Symphonette with Alan Eager on tenor sax, Milt Jackson on vibes, Curly Russell on bass, and Kenny Clark on drums, live at New York City's Royal Roost in 1948. Dameron and Navarro before that with a studio recording of Dameron's composition Jabero, with Eager and Wardell Gray on tenor sax, Russell and Clark again on bass and drums, and Chano Pozzo on bongos. Navarro spent some of 1948 performing with Lionel Hampton's orchestra. He also did a short stint with swing-era icon Benny Goodman, who flirted briefly with bebop around this time in both small group and big band settings. Their association produced only one recording, with memorable performances by both Goodman and Navarro on Mary Lou Williams' arrangement of Stealin' Apples, heard here on Nightlights.

0: Clarinetist Benny Goodman performing Stealin' Apples with Fats Navarro on trumpet and Wardell Gray on tenor sax, recorded for Capitol Records in September of 1948. I'll have more of the music of Fats Navarro in just a few moments, including a trumpet battle with one of his most noteworthy colleagues. You can hear many previous Nightlights programs on our website at wfiu.org/nightlights. I'm David Brent Johnson, and you're listening to The Fabulous Fats Navarro on Nightlights.
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3: Here's a look at your weather forecast for Chickasaw Country on KCNP. Overnight, we'll see clear skies, looking for a low in the mid to upper 70s, winds out of the south, 5 to 10 miles per hour. Sunny and hot for Tuesday, another heat advisory in effect from noon until 8 p.m. We'll see a high of 100. Heat index values making it feel as high as 107. We are KCNP.
0: I'm featuring the music of trumpeter Fats Navarro on this edition of Nightlights. Navarro was one of several young trumpeters who emerged from the big band scene of the early 1940s onto the transformative landscape of bebop. Others included Dizzy Gillespie, a strong influence on Fats, Kenny Dorham, and Howard McGhee, who had both preceded and returned to play with Navarro and Andy Kirk's orchestra. In 1948, Navarro and McGhee teamed up for an incendiary recording date made for the Blue Note label, challenging each other at length on the tune Double Talk, based on Lady Be Good, which had been a concert feature for Navarro with Lionel Hampton, and according to his biographers, was one of his favorite chord sequences. On Double Talk, we'll hear Navarro followed by McGhee, starting with one chorus each and concluding with a three-chorus battle in which their exchanges grow more rapid. Fats Navarro, Howard McGhee, and Double Talk on Nightlights.

trumpeters Fats Navarro and Howard McGee performing Double Talk with Ernie Henry on alto sax, Milt Jackson on piano, Curly Russell on bass, and Kenny Clark on drums, recorded in October 1948. Not long after that date for Blue Note Records, Navarro participated in a recording session for the Dial label, which would prove to be historic for both Navarro's performance and its stature as Dial's final jazz session after producer Ross Russell had spent the previous several years extensively recording Charlie Parker and other rising stars of the bebop scene. Move, composed by drummer Denzel Best, like Double Talk, is based on the changes of Lady Be Good. Saxophonist Don Lanfear made his studio debut on this date, which centered primarily around vocalist Earl Coleman, but the group also laid down Move as an instrumental track, partly as a challenge to the green Lanfear. Lanfear managed to hold his own, but it's Navarro's solo that really dazzles here, with his biographers Leif Bo Peterson and Theo Rehak writing that his tonguing and diction at this speed are inhumanly perfect. Playing both muted and open trumpet, he tosses off his phrases matter-of-factly, dancing, as it were, with the changes, his ideas choreographed with his favorite inventions. Fats Navarro and Move on Nightlights.

trumpeter Fats Navarro performing Denzel Best's Move with Don Lanfear on tenor sax, Linton Garner on piano, Jimmy Johnson on bass, and Max Roach on drums. Recorded for Ross Russell's Dial label in November of 1948, the very last jazz recording made for Dial, which documented many of bebop's young stars in the mid-1940s. There aren't many recordings of Fats Navarro performing ballads, but in 1949, he joined jazz promoter Norman Granz's Jazz at the Philharmonic Tour and was featured on Sammy Kahn and Julie Stein's song, The Things We Did Last Summer. Navarro biographers Leif Bo Peterson and Theo Rehak praise Navarro's performance here for the way Navarro states the theme in a beautiful and lyrical style, then gradually moving away from the theme and then moving back to it, closing with a surprising and masterfully executed cadenza. Peterson and Rehak also cite the influence of Dizzy Gillespie on Navarro's rendition of this ballad. Fats Navarro and The Things We Did Last Summer on Nightlights.

trumpeter Fats Navarro, featured at a 1949 Jazz at the Philharmonic concert on The Things We Did Last Summer, a rare recorded instance of Navarro performing a ballad. Throughout 1949, Navarro continued to work, but bebop was beginning to run out of commercial steam on the New York City scene, with some clubs closing or switching to striptease. Navarro was also battling twin demons in the form of tuberculosis and heroin addiction, the latter of which had already afflicted many of his bebop colleagues. Still, he remained capable of turning in marvelous performances, including his appearance on an August 1949 date with a group led by pianist Bud Powell, and including a teenage Sonny Rollins on tenor sax. On Navarro's solo that we're about to hear, he quotes I Hear Music, which seems appropriate in light of jazz critic Carl Woideck's assessment many decades later that the trumpeter came close on this piece to creating the perfect melody for which he was always searching. Bud Powell, Fats Navarro, and Whale on Nightlights.

Pianist Bud Powell performing his composition Whale with Fats Navarro on trumpet, Sonny Rollins on tenor sax, Tommy Potter on bass, and Roy Haynes on drums, recorded in August of 1949. We'll hear Navarro in the company of Bud Powell again for the conclusion of this show, along with Charlie Parker and Art Blakey, two other icons from the age of bop, in a live performance at New York City's Birdland nightclub in 1950, a year that also proved to be the chronological end of Fats Navarro's life. Navarro's struggles with both tuberculosis and heroin addiction took such a toll that jazz writer Dan Morgenstern barely recognized him on a New York City subway not long before his death on July 6th. Despite his premature departure, Navarro would exert a considerable influence on some notable young trumpeters who followed in his wake, including Clifford Brown, Booker Little, and Lee Morgan. Bassist Charles Mingus also immortalized him with his depiction of Navarro in Mingus's memoir Beneath the Underdog. Though he never achieved the iconic stature of other bop-era colleagues such as Charlie Parker and Dizzy Gillespie, both Navarro's name and music are routinely included today in histories of 1940s jazz. We'll hear him now, not long before his passing, with Parker and Powell on one of that era's anthems, Gillespie's A Night in Tunisia on Nightlights.

I closed with saxophonist Charlie Parker performing A Night in Tunisia with Fats Navarro on trumpet, Bud Powell on piano, Curly Russell on bass, and Art Blakey on drums from the album One Night in Birdland. Thanks for tuning in this edition of Nightlights. You can hear this and many previous Nightlights programs on our website at wfiu.org/nightlights. Nightlights is a production of WFIU and part of the educational mission of Indiana University. I'm David Brent Johnson, wishing you good listening for the week ahead.

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1: Here's a look at your weather forecast for Chickasaw Country on KCNP. Overnight, we'll see clear skies. Looking for a low in the mid to upper 70s, winds out of the south, 5 to 10 miles per hour. Sunny and hot for Tuesday, another heat advisory in effect from noon until 8 p.m. We'll see a high of 100. Heat index values making it feel as high as 107. 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

Here's a look at your weather forecast for Chickasaw Country on KCNP. Overnight, we'll see clear skies. Looking for a low in the mid to upper 70s. Winds out of the south, 5 to 10 miles per hour. Sunny and hot for Tuesday. Another heat advisory in effect from noon until 8 p.m. We'll see a high of 100. Heat index values making it feel as high as 107. We are KCNP.

0: Hey, I'm Cindy House. We are paying tribute and processing the enormous and tragic loss of Irish songwriter Glenn Hansard this week. We'll hear songs from Once, The Swell Season, The Frames, and music from his solo work. 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
1: Here's a look at your weather forecast for Chickasaw Country on KCNP. Overnight, we'll see clear skies, looking for a low in the mid to upper 70s, winds out of the south, 5 to 10 miles per hour. Sunny and hot for Tuesday, another heat advisory in effect from noon until 8 p.m. We'll see a high of 100. Heat index values making it feel as high as 107. We are KCNP.

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1: Hey, it's William Ryan III with 20 The Countdown Magazine. Every week I host a show where we count down the 20 biggest songs in Christian music. And I would love for you to join me this coming weekend. We're going to feature those songs as well as some stories behind them and even some artist news. It's all coming up on the next 20.
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Here's a look at your weather forecast for Chickasaw Country on KCNP. Overnight, we'll see clear skies. Looking for a low in the mid to upper 70s. Winds out of the south, 5 to 10 miles per hour. Sunny and hot for Tuesday. Another heat advisory in effect from noon until 8 p.m. We'll see a high of 100. Heat index values making it feel as high as 107. 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

0: every living thing breathes. And in recent years, composer Caitlin Peterson writes, everything has struggled to. The environment suffocating from pollution, people from isolation and illness, and the spirit from a lack of rest. In her piece, Respire, the instruments breathe together as one, each with its own struggle along the way. I'm Tyler Klein, inviting you to join me for that and more on the next Living Classical.
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1: Here's a look at your weather forecast for Chickasaw Country on KCNP. Overnight, we'll see clear skies. Looking for a low in the mid to upper 70s. Winds out of the south, 5 to 10 miles per hour. Sunny and hot for Tuesday. Another heat advisory in effect from noon until 8 p.m. We'll see a high of 100. Heat index values making it feel as high as 107. We are KCNP.
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0: Your weather forecast for Chickasaw Country on KCNP. Overnight, we'll see clear skies. Looking for a low in the mid to upper 70s. Winds out of the south, 5 to 10 miles per hour. Sunny and hot for Tuesday. Another heat advisory in effect from noon until 8 p.m. We'll see a high of 100. Heat index values making it feel as high as 107. We are KCNP.
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1: Here's a look at your weather forecast for Chickasaw Country on KCNP. Overnight, we'll see clear skies. Looking for a low in the mid to upper 70s. Winds out of the south, 5 to 10 miles per hour. Sunny and hot for Tuesday. Another heat advisory in effect from noon until 8 p.m. We'll see a high of 100. Heat index values making it feel as high as 107. We are KCNP.
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0: Here's a look at your weather forecast for Chickasaw Country on KCNP. Overnight, we'll see clear skies, looking for a low in the mid to upper 70s, winds out of the south, 5 to 10 miles per hour. Sunny and hot for Tuesday, another heat advisory in effect from noon until 8 p.m. We'll see a high of 100. Heat index values making it feel as high as 107. We are KCNP.
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1: Chickasaw Community Radio, KCNP. Low temperatures in our area should be right around the 76-degree mark under clear skies. Later on today, though, we will warm up 100 degrees under sunny skies. Another heat advisory in effect from noon until 8. Heat index values making it feel as hot as 107. Be careful out there, everyone, and keep it tuned to KCNP.

The Ness singer Pete Sands has quite a striking presence. Of course, he's a The Ness singer-songwriter born in southern Utah. You might recall his earlier project, Black Kiss, which eventually turned into Pete Sands and the Drifters. They're known for their blend of outlaw country, desert folk, and indigenous Americana. And that's not all that Pete's known for. He's also contributed his talents to creating puppet shows that help with Dene language and culture revitalization efforts. That's Pete's latest single, Indian Girl, a recent addition into the rotation, getting us into this hour on the mainstream. I'm Brett Mabee, Nyao Iskeno, Ongwenyo Angicho Chento, and Dwasa Wen. Aga Jengwang got Nigoyo Tio Wanzagwego and Nangamwa Nisa Dig. Guahe. Haitkwa, aga jengwa, esadanet gaedo, asadanon da jates haitkwa, satantios. I hope that you have a good mind and everybody has a good mind across our beautiful Mother Earth today, but that also you're here to have some fun, sing along, and give a good listen. We'll be enjoying music from none other than legendary singer Ruthie Foster. Later on, Ulrika Spacek, a new one to get into the rotation that came by way of submission from Seattle Rockers, The Rallies. You're going to love the jingle jangle style of a song from their newest album. One from the Tewa in this first block. And we're also going to kick off things with this brand new addition from Rodrigo y Gabriela. This is the second song from their latest album, Our Home, that I'm getting into the library. And this one is, in fact, the title track. Again, be on the lookout for the ATO Records release September 18th. It's also worth noting the difficult emotional place that the album began in. The duo struggled to find inspiration until the death of their beloved studio cat, Palooza, which unexpectedly broke the creative block. And as the old saying goes, if you keep an open mind, you'll never know where that new stroke of inspiration comes from. What are some of the unconventional happenings in your life that have inspired new projects or new paths? I'm always interested to hear. Without further ado, it's time to formally introduce this nice instrumental, Our Home, into the rotation. I'll be right back in just a few. Dentgei Hachigus.

The Tewa with Pickle Shots, a 2025 single bringing that blog to an end on the mainstream. We also heard the otherworldly stylings of Brown Spirits, Express Train to

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It's a great way to stay up with this, all your local programming, personalities, community news, and so much more. As we keep on trucking through the great music, one from Slide and Clyde Roulette. Also, Ruthie Foster is coming up. And looking ahead, a new one to get into the library from West Coast Rockers, The Rallies. Some poolside coming up to help us get into the second half as well. But right now, we're on our way to Brazil with Sao Paulo artist Cheu. Turn it up and enjoy the groove of Crushino from Novela today on the mainstream. Sorry.

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1: Kind of a pleasant evening out there when you get right down to it. Overnight lows seem to be hovering in the mid-70s under clear skies. We'll get hot again, though, Monday. Sunny skies with a high of 98 Monday night, clear, low of 75. Sunny and hot again Tuesday with a high of 99. Looks like that will be the story most of the rest of the week with highs in the triple digits. Be careful. 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
2: 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We're going to get back into this block with one from Poolside, which at this point in history is now just Jeffrey Paradise. It started with a few other collaborators. He's the last man standing with a rotating yet steady cast of onstage musicians and whatnot. For this track, Bedroom Eyes, he teamed up with Stevie Appleton. It's a recent addition and a great way to get back into this hour of listening on The Mainstream.

Nate Amos, and this is Laura Lee with Where's Your Love Now? From their debut album Box for Buddy, Box for Star on the mainstream. We also heard Ulrika Spacek's Square Root of None from the Expo album, and it was Poolside and Stevie Appleton's Bedroom Eyes, a great recent release from the LA producer Jeffrey Paradise. Thank you so much for spending a little bit of your time here with me today. 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Lily Miola, the Maui-based artist, coming up before too long. I do believe from Paia, to be exact. Right around the same place where Willie Nelson's known to roam. In fact, I've even seen him walking the streets in Paia a number of years ago. We're going to get back into the set with our final new edition of the hour. This one is from The Rallies. Their latest album, No Better Time, was released May 1st. And I love the retro jingle-jangle style of their 12-string guitars. For this release, they teamed up again with Seattle producer Johnny Sangster, who's known for his work with Mudhoney, Mark Langan, Young Fresh Fellows, and the Posies. And I think you'll enjoy the summer vibes of I Believe. Keep it tuned in. Don't go anywhere. 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
1: Chickasaw Community Radio, KCNP. Low temperatures in our area should be right around the 76-degree mark under clear skies. Later on today, though, we will warm up 100 degrees under sunny skies. Another heat advisory in effect from noon until 8. Heat index values making it feel as hot as 107. Be careful out there, everyone, and keep it tuned to KCNP.

Loka Kani is one of those bands that the more you dive into, the more interesting things that you come away with, which it really is an enriching experience for sure. During the pandemic, they turned their living room into a rock and roll studio, which I can totally get down with. The New Yorker even named them, or him rather, Pandemic Person of the Year. Their 2023 album, Art Dealers, became a full documentary film, which is also pretty cool. And Loka Kani has some pretty high-profile celebrities that are counted as fans, including Elton John. He's publicly called them one of his favorite bands, and Barack Obama said he put Boozophilia on his 2015 summer playlist. I'm Brett Mabee, and that's a great way to get into our hour of listening on the mainstream. That's Can't Be Wrong from their newest album, Living in the USA. If you're tuning in for the first time, welcome to a space where we're invited to reimagine what a mainstream music scene can look and sound like, particularly as it pertains to the much-needed indigenous representation of Turtle Island. So, without further ado, we're going to get back into things with one from Trampled by Turtles. I'll join you again after a collaboration between Choctaw singer Samantha Crane and Kalinga and Unungak multidisciplinary artist Nicholas Gallinan and his band Yahtzeen. Some Thomas Powers and Rob Moose while we're talking about collaborations coming up before this first half is through. Right now it's Little Barry, though, a band who's known best for the theme song for Better Call Saul. However, that's not all that they really have up their sleeve. Malcolm Cotto's drumming is often described as a whole other level of musicianship. Their newest album was demoed in a cold Dalston rehearsal room full of art supplies, which is an unusual venue for certain. Also, but I guess, well, let me rewind. If it sounds good there, there's a good chance it's going to sound good everywhere, right? And this single, Lug and Hurt, came from an extended jam. It wasn't a planned arrangement. It's a cool, funky boogie, as the band calls it. And I think you're going to enjoy this track as we get back into our listening on the mainstream.

Yahtzeen and Samantha Crane's take on Kyle Field's Look at What the Light Did Now. We also heard Trampled by Turtles and Jeff Tweedy's Love is Everywhere, Beware, a late July release that we got into the rotation. And again, it was the latest from Little Barry. That was Luggin' Hurt, a spring 2026 release in addition into the rotation. If you're just now getting here, well, you've missed a little bit, so try and get here sooner. Of course, I'm kidding. But as always, you're welcome to get caught back up at mainstreamradio.net. And if you want to take this and your indigenous music listening experience to a whole new level, check things out on the Full Moon Radio. 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There's great indigenous music of all genres peppered in as we build on the theme of the mainstream. And these songs sit perfectly right alongside your other contemporary and classic favorites. There's also podcasting available from friends such as Original People's Podcast, hosted by Seneca Wolf Clan member Ansley Jemison, also a part of the Great Gunundagan team up in Victor, New York, so you should definitely check out some of their efforts as well. We're going to get back into this blog with one from Datura 4, who is a classic Australian band. Their name comes from a poisonous psychedelic plant, which definitely fits for their fuzzy psychedelic sounds. They began as a partnership between two Australian underground legends, namely Dom Mariani, known for his work with the Stems and DM3, and Greg Hitchcock from UMI and the New Christ. Turn it up and sing along with Under a Rock from their newest project, High on the Lowbrow, on the Mainstream.

0: calling all artists from federally recognized Southeastern and Woodland tribes. 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Adult artists age 18 and older must apply by August 29th at 5 p.m. Youth artists age 14 to 17 have until September 18th at 5:30 p.m. Awards include Best of Show in both adult and youth divisions. 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That's SEASAM.net. Kind of a pleasant evening out there when you get right down to it. Overnight lows seem to be hovering in the mid-70s under clear skies. We'll get hot again, though, Monday. Sunny skies with a high of 98. Monday night, clear, low of 75. Sunny and hot again Tuesday with a high of 99. Looks like that will be the story most of the rest of the week, with highs in the triple digits. Be careful. 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
1: 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So sign up for the email list. Robbie Robertson before this hour's officially up. Later on, the You and I, speaking of Gyno, one of my favorite shows was with them, and you got to go check out that very unique sci-fi hip-hop project. More immediately is Balin, and this one from Mohawk singer-songwriter, producer, entrepreneur, Jace Martin, who, at the 2026 Junos Honoring Ceremony, debuted a new supergroup of sorts, featuring, of course, himself, Derek Miller, Lacey Hill, Sadie Buck, who I have a great recording of her singing at the 2025 Spring Sing in Ohio. You can always reach out to me for more details on that. What an incredible old-school sound from Sadie Buck. Also, Blaine Bomberry, Maggie Paulus Lenz, Frank Miller, Jai King Green, and Keith Silver. Really, an incredible band that I look forward to hearing from more of in the future. Right now, it's some solo Jace Martin, though, with Open Doors, a great track on the Mainstream.

Robbie Robertson's classic ancestor song from Music for the Native Americans, helping us to bring this block to an end on the mainstream. Earlier, we heard Balin's Swim, that's a command as well, and Jace Martin's Open Doors, a 2022 single and a classic in the rotation. Sadly, this is the time of day we part ways, but you're always welcome back for another fun hour of listening, so check out your local listings at mainstreamradio.net for the next time you can dial in on the AM/FM frequencies. They're known for all the high-profile festival appearances, including Lollapalooza, Bonnaroo, the Governor's Ball, the Jazz Fest. They truly have become a staple in the biggest U.S. tour circuits or festival circuits. Right now, it's their Heart Stop from Get It Honest, a spring 2026 release and a great track on the mainstream.

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1: Chickasaw Community Radio, KCNP. Low temperatures in our area should be right around the 76-degree mark under clear skies. Later on today, though, we will warm up 100 degrees under sunny skies. Another heat advisory in effect from noon until 8. Heat index values making it feel as hot as 107. Be careful out there, everyone, and keep it tuned to KCNP.

Back in 2025, Rainbow Kitten Surprise put out their fifth studio album, Bones, which saw them continuing to shift towards a more alt-rock pop sound, while of course keeping their emotional core. They're continuing on with that, but right now, it's the Grizz remix of It's Called Free Fall, a recent addition into the rotation, helping us to kick off our time together today on the mainstream. I'm Brett Mabee, and as always, it's good to have you here. Whether you're tuned in from your home, your office, or your car, I hope your day or night is going splendidly, and of course, that you're here to have all your musical needs met. As I do 7 days a week, 3 hours a day, I'm broadcasting from the Seneca Nation's beautiful Ohio. That's the Allegheny Territory, nestled among the rolling hills of western New York. You're invited to stick around for this hour's broadcast, but if you have to step away from listening, you're always welcome to check things out digitally at mainstreamradio.net. I have two new songs to get into the library today, a collaboration between Bazil and traditional singer Joe Rainey. We'll also be hearing from B.B. Buckskin, Bishop Briggs, and Matt Mason. Some Warren Haynes coming up that's going to help to wind down this first bluesy rock set. We're going to kick things off with this new addition from Keb Mo. His newest single, One Day Away, is a message of hope and resilience. It's a part of his newest album, The Breakdown. So be on the lookout for the August 21st Concord Records release. It was written while Keb Mo was recovering from a life-saving open-heart surgery after collapsing on tour with Slash. And it was also created during the dissolution of his nearly 20-year marriage. That gave it some emotional weight that you can't help but hear throughout this track. For your consideration and approval, enjoy your listening today on the mainstream.

Lauren Haynes, 2024, This Life as We Know It on the mainstream. He's one of those artists that, I don't know about you, but there are a lot of layers, it seems, to his musicality. I always kind of just pegged him as a Southern rock guy, but I have friends that are huge into him and Government Mule, and I had to go and check things out for myself. And again, I was pleasantly surprised with the wide range of genres that he encapsulates in his incredible sound. And I've heard that the live shows are unworldly, to say the least. So a great way to wind on that block, where we also heard the amazing Levi Platero's Is There Love from his latest album, Leaving This Town. And again, for the first time, a sneak peek of Keb Mo's newest album, The Breakdown. That was the heartbreaking One Day Away, getting us into that set. If you're just now joining, I'm Brett Mabee, and as always, you're welcome to stick around for the hour. And here's a special shout out

email or a CD, the email address and the physical address, the P.O. box, can be found on the full website at mainstreamradio.net. But I did recently start up a Facebook and Instagram page. Things are just getting going there, but you're always welcome to reach out to me with details about new music that I just have to hear as well, especially if it's music that you yourself are creating. So again, reach out to me a number of different ways. Find me on social media. Those links can also actually be found at mainstreamradio.net. As we continue on with this set, Keyshawn Campbell, later on, Crystal Shawanda, also one from Waylon Jennings before we part ways, but we're going to kick things up a notch with the one and only B.B. Buckskin. If you're a longtime listener of the mainstream, you already know that I feature her pretty regularly. She's a super talented Cree rock and roller in the old school sense, and I'm curious, what are your favorite B.B. Buckskin songs that you've heard here on the mainstream? Personally, right up there for me is her all Cree language version of Immigrant Song, produced by none other than famed studio musician and producer Stevie Solis. Right now, though, I equally enjoy the sounds of Eighth Wonder, the song getting us back into this block on the mainstream. On the mainstream.

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0: Chickasaw Nation citizens, employees, and families are invited to the Tishomingo Chickasaw Appreciation Night, August 28th at the Tishomingo High School football field. 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That's August 28th at Tishomingo High School. We'll see you there.
1: Kind of a pleasant evening out there when you get right down to it. Overnight lows seem to be hovering in the mid-70s under clear skies. We'll get hot again, though, Monday. Sunny skies with a high of 98 Monday night, clear, low of 75. Sunny and hot again Tuesday with a high of 99. Looks like that will be the story most of the rest of the week with highs in the triple digits. Be careful. 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
2: All right, you're listening to The Mainstream, and I'm Brett Mabee. As we get ready to resume the hour of listening, a shout-out to friends who are dialed in on the Allegheny Community Center Full Moon Radio, a custom audio service that puts Onondaga-Gowanno language reclamation efforts front and center, of course, mixed in with all the best new music and even some of the classics as well. 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So again, check things out there or pick up their free app. We're going to continue on with this set with tracks from G.R. Grit, also one from Crystal Shawanda, but it's Bishop Briggs and Matt Mason. Now, I've talked about Bishop Briggs before, as this is not the first song from them. However, Matt Mason is somebody that I haven't had a chance to highlight yet. An artist from Chesapeake Bay who turned a childhood spent performing in prisons with his musician parents in a gospel kind of setting into a career defined by raw confession and chart-topping singles as well. He's known for his spiritually tangled and folk rock cinematic tension. And without further ado, enjoy this collaboration between these two artists. It's Yours Forever, as I'm also yours forever here on The Mainstream.

Crystal Shawanda has come on to me on the mainstream. We also heard G.R. Grit and Bishop Briggs with Matt Mason in that set. A recent addition with their 2026 single, Yours Forever. Sadly, we got to part ways for a little bit. I know. I'm just as heartbroken as you are. But as I do broadcast 7 days a week, there's a good chance that you'll be joining me sooner than later. 3 hours a day, as a matter of fact, every day of the week. So check your local listings. There's a good chance that you'll be joining me sooner than later. But if not, you can always kindly and respectfully reach out to Nola Daves Moses, the distribution director at Native Voice One. Drop her a line at nola@nv1.org. Yahtzeen coming up before the block is through. Also a recent addition from the North Stars as we head up to the west coast of Canada with them. However, we're stateside with Lakota producer Bazil, who teamed up with Joe Rainey. Aerials is a collaboration between these two incredible artists. Released in July 2026, you're invited to enjoy this newest addition into the mainstream. Be good to yourself and each other and stay in touch. Say when it's your stand high for. Have a good day.

And that's what it's like to live in harmony, you know. Even for the salmon, we have a ceremony for that, to honor the salmon, to take care of our environment, to be good stewards.

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1: Chickasaw Community Radio, KCNP. Low temperatures in our area should be right around the 76 degree mark under clear skies. Later on today, though, we will warm up 100 degrees under sunny skies. Another heat advisory in effect from noon until 8. Heat index values making it feel as hot as 107. Be careful out there, everyone, and keep it tuned to KCNP.

0: Aviation is, outside of my family, aviation is my number one passion. And due to how much I love aviation, not only do I want to share it with other people, but I also want to instill the proper spirit to enjoy aviation.
1: Request taxi to the active for a CFR corridor departure to the north.
0: My name is Austin Wallace. I'm a pilot, flight instructor, and owner of Adventure Air. And I am Chickasaw.
1: Clear to ran runway 21, stepping back, 01 Charlie.
0: My dad, he made it very important what it meant to be Chickasaw. And I think that the spirit that was instilled in me of adventure, the conquering spirit, I think that's really what aided me to become the pilot that I am. I think that it's the warrior spirit. I think it's rebelling against the fate that has been placed before you. Just because we don't have wings, that doesn't mean we can't fly. You can see the world from a different perspective. Freedom from worries, freedom from all the things that drag you down. And I'm proud to be Chickasaw.
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Kind of a pleasant evening out there when you get right down to it. Overnight lows seem to be hovering in the mid-70s under clear skies. We'll get hot again, though, Monday. Sunny skies with a high of 98 Monday night, clear, low of 75. Sunny and hot again Tuesday with a high of 99. Looks like that will be the story most of the rest of the week with highs in the triple digits. Be careful. 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

0: 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I'm Bill Rudman, inviting you to join me each week right here as we celebrate Sounds of the American Musical.
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1: Chickasaw Community Radio, KCNP. Low temperatures in our area should be right around the 76-degree mark under clear skies. Later on today, though, we will warm up 100 degrees under sunny skies. Another heat advisory in effect from noon until 8. Heat index values making it feel as hot as 107. Be careful out there, everyone, and keep it tuned to KCNP.

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0: Every school day, hundreds of motorists endanger the lives of our children by illegally passing school buses which are stopped to pick up or discharge students. 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

Kind of a pleasant evening out there when you get right down to it. Overnight lows seem to be hovering in the mid-70s under clear skies. We'll get hot again, though, Monday. Sunny skies with a high of 98 Monday night, clear, low of 75. Sunny and hot again Tuesday with a high of 99. Looks like that will be the story most of the rest of the week with highs in the triple digits. Be careful. 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
1: Chickasaw Community Radio, KCNP. Low temperatures in our area should be right around the 76-degree mark under clear skies. Later on today, though, we will warm up 100 degrees under sunny skies. Another heat advisory in effect from noon until 8. Heat index values making it feel as hot as 107. Be careful out there, everyone, and keep it tuned to KCNP.

0: 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We are paying tribute and processing the enormous and tragic loss of Irish songwriter Glenn Hansard this week. 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

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What it is ain't exactly clear. 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

Kind of a pleasant evening out there when you get right down to it. Overnight lows seem to be hovering in the mid-70s under clear skies. We'll get hot again, though, Monday. Sunny skies with a high of 98 Monday night, clear, low of 75. Sunny and hot again Tuesday with a high of 99. Looks like that will be the story most of the rest of the week with highs in the triple digits. Be careful. 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
1: Hey, it's William Ryan III with 20 The Countdown Magazine. Every week I host a show where we count down the 20 biggest songs in Christian music. And I would love for you to join me this coming weekend. We're going to feature those songs as well as some stories behind them and even some artist news. 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
1: Chickasaw Community Radio, KCNP. Low temperatures in our area should be right around the 76-degree mark under clear skies. Later on today, though, we will warm up 100 degrees under sunny skies. Another heat advisory in effect from noon until 8. Heat index values making it feel as hot as 107. Be careful out there, everyone, and keep it tuned to KCNP.

0: 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In her piece, Respire, the instruments breathe together as one, each with its own struggle along the way. 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

a pleasant evening out there when you get right down to it. Overnight lows seem to be hovering in the mid-70s under clear skies. We'll get hot again, though, Monday. Sunny skies with a high of 98 Monday night, clear, low of 75. Sunny and hot again Tuesday with a high of 99. Looks like that will be the story most of the rest of the week with highs in the triple digits. Be careful. 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

0: Aviation is, outside of my family, aviation is my number one passion. And due to how much I love aviation, not only do I want to share it with other people, but I also want to instill the proper spirit to enjoy aviation.
1: Request taxi to the active for a CFR corridor departure to the north.
0: My name is Austin Wallace. I'm a pilot, flight instructor, and owner of Adventure Air. And I am Chickasaw.
1: Clear to ramp, runway 21, traffic back, 01 Charlie.
0: My dad, he made it very important what it meant to be Chickasaw. And I think that the spirit that was instilled in me of adventure, the conquering spirit, I think that's really what aided me to become the pilot that I am. I think that it's the warrior spirit. I think it's rebelling against the fate that has been placed before you. Just because we don't have wings, that doesn't mean we can't fly. You can see the world from a different perspective. Freedom from worries, freedom from all the things that drag you down. And I'm proud to be Chickasaw.
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1: That was Usher, and You Don't Have to Call on Chickasaw Community Radio. Well, you do have to get up, though. It's 6:58. Yeah, you're running behind already this morning. Sorry to tell you, but one thing you can depend upon amidst all the chaos, the hot weather continues. Yeah, sorry about that, too. A heat advisory in effect until 8 p.m., so just be careful. We'll have an afternoon high of about 100, heat index values up to 107. Just about as hot tomorrow as well, with a low tonight of 77. Sunny, hot, and dry right on through Friday. Lots of good music on the way. We've got some Chaka Khan to pick up the beat this morning. Amy Grant, Miranda Lambert. Wasn't it nice hearing that Chris Ledoux? We may have some more of his down the road. Anyway, a terrific mix and a very eclectic mix. None other like it on the radio here at Chickasaw Community Radio.

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0: This is Lonnie Beasley with news from Chickasaw Country. Murray State College receives a grant from the National Junior College Athletic Association to help launch Oklahoma's first collegiate flag football program at a public college. The Art of Murray reports Andrew Givens, the organization's executive director, says collegiate flag football is an opportunity for women to compete at the highest level. Officials say women's flag football is one of the fastest growing sports in the country and will make its Olympic debut at the 2028 Summer Games in Los Angeles. Murray State College President Dr. Tim Fulton says the grant creates new opportunities for student athletes at Murray State College. Due to extreme fire danger, Chickasaw Nation Emergency Management issues an emergency declaration prohibiting burning for those portions of the Chickasaw Nation located within McLean and Jefferson counties. It is unlawful for any person subject to the Chickasaw Nation's jurisdiction to set fire to any forest, grass, range, crop, or other wildlands, or to build a campfire, bonfire, or burn trash or other material that may cause a fire while the burn ban is in effect. For updates about the McLean and Jefferson County burn bans, visit chickasaw.net/burnban. In a related story, this past weekend, firefighters from across Oklahoma gathered in Dixon to sharpen their firefighting skills. K10TV reports the hands-on boot camp was organized by Oklahoma State University Fire Service Training and brought to the Dixon Fire Department at no charge. The training exercise took firefighters through multiple drills, simulating how to battle fast-moving wildfire safely and efficiently. Rural fire departments rely on mutual aid to fight large fires. Firefighters say being prepared and building trust across different agencies makes a difference in how quickly they can get a fire under control. New featured artist exhibits are now open at the Chickasaw Nation Welcome Center in Davis and the Chickasaw Visitor Center in Sulphur, where they will be on display through January the 10th of next year. Both exhibitions feature Chickasaw artists. Kelly Langley's photography is on display at the Chickasaw Nation Welcome Center in Davis. Langley specializes in landscape photography and graphic arts. Tyson Hudson's drawings and paintings are displayed at the Chickasaw Visitor Center in Sulphur. Hudson specializes in acrylic painting and drawing. 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For more information, visit ChickasawCountry.com. 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
1: 7:02, now the forecast. Sunny, dry, and hot right on through Friday. A heat advisory in effect until 8 p.m., so please be mindful of that. We'll have a high this afternoon of about 100. Heat index values as high as 107, and much the same for tomorrow. A low tonight of 77. No break in the weather. No hint of rain this week. So please be careful with anything that could cause a spark or flame outdoors. This is KCNP. Now the USDA update.
2: Wildfire activity in the inland Pacific Northwest continues. According to USDA meteorologist Brad Rippey,
3: we still have dozens of active wildfires across the interior Northwest, mainly in Washington and Oregon. We have seen some activity expanding into Idaho as well.
2: When it comes to weather conditions and inland PNW wildfires,
3: we've gotten a break the last couple of days in terms of the high temperatures, but we do see heat moving back in first along the Pacific Coast, then eventually that will quickly expand eastward, east of the Cascades once again. During the mid to late week period, we expect to see those near triple digit to triple digit temperatures returning to some of the fire scarred areas. There is the risk for new fires, rapidly spreading fires as wind and temperatures come back up later this week.
2: Ag impacts include threats to wheat fields now under harvest. I'm Rod Bain reporting for the U.S. Department of Agriculture in Washington, D.C.
4: Don't you like my new necklace, Don? It's an amber stone that contains a preserved leaf.
5: Only a leaf? You should have gone with one with dinosaur feathers, Yael.
4: Dinosaur feathers?
5: You know that scientists have found some dinosaur fossils with primitive proto-feathers. The problem with fossils is that they're impressions in stone. It's difficult to figure out the actual color and complex structure of the feathers. For example, dinosaurs from China were found with some kind of fluffy skin covering, but scientists couldn't tell if it was feathers because the fossils had decomposed. Amber preservation is another matter.
4: I know amber is fossilized tree resin. It's sometimes found with insects or leaves that were trapped millions of years ago when it hardened.
5: You can add feathers to your list of trapped items. Scientists working in Mesozoic rock layers in western Canada discovered a bonanza of feather specimens preserved in amber. Because amber protects feather structure and pigmentation, the amber samples can tell scientists a lot about feather evolution.
4: Did they find dinosaur or bird feathers?
5: Both. Some are dinosaur protofeathers. Those are single fiber feathers or tufts coming from a common base and were probably used for thermoregulation. Others are specialized bird feathers. Scientists found complex feathers that allow birds to dive underwater, and other feathers that can interlock with each other, like modern flight feathers.
4: So there were both feathery dinosaurs and birds roaming the planet at the same time?
5: Yes. It looks like modern feathers evolved long before dinosaurs went extinct. These findings, along with other discoveries and new pigment analysis techniques, suggest that dinosaurs were probably more feathery than anyone thought.
4: This moment of science comes from Indiana University.
5: I'm Don Glass.
4: And I'm Yael Cassander.
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I'm every woman that needs to pick up my Walmart order and fold some laundry. Not nearly as glamorous as the great Chaka Khan, 710 at Chickasaw Community Radio. Happy you're with us on this Tuesday. Another hot one, another heat advisory today, so take care. As promised, here's Miranda Lambert. Yeah.

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Famous birthdays on the way. Some music from Buddy Holly on the other side. But now, Amy Grant.

722 at Chickasaw Community Radio on this August 11th, remembering the birthdays of composer J. Rosamond Johnson, who, with his brother James, wrote the anthem Lift Every Voice and Sing. Mining and oil magnate Joseph Hirshhorn, who became known for his art collection. Musician June Hutton of the Pied Pipers. Writer Alex Haley, author of Roots. Arlene Dahl, truly one of Hollywood's most gorgeous actresses of the 1950s. Musician Eric Carmen of the Raspberries.

0: 80 today. These rose-colored glasses. Writer Marilyn Vos Savant is 80. She was recorded as the highest IQ in the Guinness Book of World Records and wrote the Ask Marilyn magazine column. Entrepreneur Steve Wozniak is 76, co-founder of Apple Computer. Musician Joe Jackson is 72. Actor Viola Davis is 61, winner of the Triple Crown of Acting and the EGOT, the Emmy, Grammy, Oscar, and Tony. TV and radio personality Joe Rogan is 59. Actor Anna Gunn, Skyler on Breaking Bad, is 58. Sophie Okonedo is 58, a Tony winner for A Raisin in the Sun. Three-time Emmy winner actor Merritt Weaver from Nurse Jackie is 46 today. And Chris Hemsworth, Hollywood's the mighty Thor, is 43. And if today is your big day, here's to you.
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0: There he is, the birthday boy, John Conley, Grand Ole Opry member with Common Man on Chickasaw Community Radio. 728, another hot one today. A heat advisory in effect until 8 p.m. Afternoon highs near 107. Heat index values near 107 today and tomorrow. Mighty dry. So please be careful with anything that could cause a spark or flame outdoors and stay in out of that heat if you can. We'll have a low tonight of 77. No mention of rain in the forecast right on through Friday, and the temperatures stay way up there around the century mark. You know, I was thinking about John Conley. I had the pleasure of seeing him in concert some years ago, along with Ronnie Millsap. Boy, talk about a couple of legends in one show. It was great. He is still such a wonderful entertainer at age 80. He would be a great fit for the McSwain Theater. Ooh, that would be super wonderful if they booked him sometime. But if you want family entertainment, the McSwain Theater is the place to be. They're having a live music show this Saturday night, as a matter of fact. Lots of good music, lots of songs you'll know, lots of fun, and a perfect entertainment for the whole family. Even take the kids, the grandkids with you. That's this Saturday night. But between now and then, also, it is movies at the Ada's McSwain Theater. This Thursday, again, something the whole family can enjoy together, The Girl Who Believes in Miracles, a young woman's unwavering faith makes miraculous things happen in her hometown. They'll show that at 2 and 7 p.m. this Thursday, The Girl Who Believes in Miracles. And you can learn more at McSwainTheater.com. 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
1: This is National Native News. I'm Jill Freitas. Invasive European green crabs have swelled in population across southern southeast Alaska since they were first detected in the region 4 years ago. In response, Ketchikan's local tribe recently petitioned the state to open a green crab sport fishery to manage the invasive spread. The request was denied, citing a lack of evidence that the invasive species has contributed to environmental changes. KRBD's Hunter Morrison reports.
2: The Ketchikan Indian community submitted the emergency petition to the state's Board of Fisheries in March, asking to reclassify European green crabs from a Class A to a Class B banned invasive species. This change would allow anybody to transport dead European green crabs for harvest or consumption. Currently, the invasive can only be possessed or transported for scientific or educational purposes by those with a special permit.
3: This isn't an issue that's going anywhere, and it seems to be largely ignored throughout much of the state.
2: That's Emily Halsell, a fisheries and wildlife biologist with Ketchikan's tribal government. The tribe has removed about 1,500 green crabs from Ketchikan beaches so far this year. In its petition to the state, the tribe cites the species' damaging impacts to the local ecosystem and economy. The adaptive critter can burrow and destroy eelgrass beds, which are nurseries for native species like Dungeness crabs and juvenile salmon.
3: So when these crabs come up and they tear up this critical marine habitat, there's cascading population effects.
2: The species was first detected in Alaska in 2022 on Annette Island, south of Ketchikan. They've since reached about 70 miles north, and the number of green crabs detected has increased. Halsell says they can reproduce 2 or 3 times a year and can lay up to 180,000 eggs each time. Halsell believes a change in how the crab is classified in Alaska and opening a sport fishery for them could help better manage their spread. Alaska's Fish and Game Commissioner Doug Vincent Lang, who denied the petition, says the state is determining how to best manage the invasive.
4: A letter from his office states a lack of evidence that the invasive has contributed to changes in eelgrass habitat or caused changes in fishery populations.
5: I'm not opposed to the concept. I just think it needs to be fleshed out a little bit more. And I think it needs to be, you know, what does a fishery look like? What are the gear types that would be allowed? And what would happen with incidental harvest?
2: Regulations for Southeast Alaska won't be discussed by the region's Board of Fisheries until they meet again in 2028. Halsell, with Ketchikan's tribe, believes green crab management efforts need to be addressed sooner than that. Reporting in Ketchikan, I'm Hunter Morrison.
1: Public lands are especially important to tribal communities across Nevada, and a new report finds protecting those lands is also a top priority for the large majority of voters statewide. Suzanne Potter has the story.
6: Researchers aggregated multiple polls and found that most voters oppose the sale of public land and the rollback of environmental protections. The center's executive director, Aaron Weiss, points to the Colorado College Conservation in the West poll, which found that 82% of Nevada voters opposed the Trump administration's funding cuts to agencies such as the U.S. Forest Service and the National Park Service.
7: Public lands, waters, and wildlife as a motivating factor in how they vote is worth everyone across the political spectrum keeping in mind as we head into this election season.
6: Last year, proposals from Nevada Congressman Mark Amadei and Utah Senator Mike Lee to sell off public lands were abandoned after they drew a big backlash. I'm Suzanne Potter.
1: And I'm Jill Freitas.
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10: This is Lonnie Beasley with news from Chickasaw Country. Murray State College receives a grant from the National Junior College Athletic Association to help launch Oklahoma's first collegiate flag football program at a public college. The Art of Murray reports Andrew Givens, the organization's executive director, says collegiate flag football is an opportunity for women to compete at the highest level. Officials say women's flag football is one of the fastest growing sports in the country and will make its Olympic debut at the 2028 Summer Games in Los Angeles. Murray State College President Dr. Tim Fulton says the grant creates new opportunities for student athletes at Murray State College. Due to extreme fire danger, Chickasaw Nation Emergency Management issues an emergency declaration prohibiting burning for those portions of the Chickasaw Nation located within McLean and Jefferson counties. It is unlawful for any person subject to the Chickasaw Nation's jurisdiction to set fire to any forest, grass, range, crop, or other wildlands, or to build a campfire, bonfire, or burn trash or other material that may cause a fire while the burn ban is in effect. For updates about the McLean and Jefferson County burn bans, visit chickasaw.net/burn ban. In a related story, this past weekend, firefighters from across Oklahoma gathered in Dixon to sharpen their firefighting skills. K10TV reports the hands-on boot camp was organized by Oklahoma State University Fire Service Training and brought to the Dixon Fire Department at no charge. The training exercise took firefighters through multiple drills, simulating how to battle fast-moving wildfire safely and efficiently. Rural fire departments rely on mutual aid to fight large fires. Firefighters say being prepared and building trust across different agencies makes a difference in how quickly they can get a fire under control. New featured artist exhibits are now open at the Chickasaw Nation Welcome Center in Davis and the Chickasaw Visitor Center in Sulphur, where they will be on display through January the 10th of next year. Both exhibitions feature Chickasaw artists. Kelly Langley's photography is on display at the Chickasaw Nation Welcome Center in Davis. Langley specializes in landscape photography and graphic arts. Tyson Hudson's drawings and paintings are displayed at the Chickasaw Visitor Center in Sulphur. Hudson specializes in acrylic painting and drawing. 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
0: 7:37, now the forecast for Chickasaw Country. Continued sunny, dry, and hot today, tomorrow, right on through Friday. Afternoon highs near the century mark. Heat index values above that, as high as 107 today. So heat advisory is in effect until 8 p.m. Please be careful out there. Overnight lows around 76. The Noisettes on the way, Perfect Stranger with rodeo music and more, but now Bird Note on KCNP.
11: This is Bird Note. Sometimes birds have common names that aren't very descriptive. Not so for the black and white warbler. Smaller than a sparrow, these stripy black and white songbirds are always on the move. They feast on insects gleaned from leaves or plucked from cracks in tree bark. You'll often find them clinging to tree trunks or the undersides of thick branches, acting more like a nuthatch than a warbler. In the winter months, black and white warblers thrive in a wide variety of habitats, from the southern U.S. to Colombia. But they breed in North America's deciduous forests, where males sing a repetitive, high-pitched, wheezy, wheezy, wheezy song, a little bit like a squeaky shopping cart. Like many songbirds, black and white warblers migrate at night, using the stars to navigate. Unfortunately, nocturnal light pollution can disrupt their sense of direction or cause them to collide with buildings. You can help black and white warblers by turning off outdoor lights and shading your windows at night, especially during migration season. 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I'm Ariana Rimmel. 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

743 at Chickasaw Community Radio. Another one of those great songs that the internet made a hit, the Noisettes, and Never Forget You. Thanks for being with me this morning. You know, Oklahoma, just one of our bragging rights is that we are one of the top rodeo locations in the nation. And a couple of big ones are coming up in the next few weeks. The Heart of Oklahoma Youth Rodeo is coming to Duncan starting August the 28th. And then the Stevens County Fair Rodeo later this month. It's going to bring a lot of great talent to Chickasaw Country and a lot of good times for the family. Here's one for the rodeo folks from Perfect Stranger. And if you want to know about those rodeos I just mentioned, visit ChickasawCountry.com. 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

0: The Chickasaw Cultural Center invites you to take part in Hands of the People, Ways of the Ancestors, a series of workshops where participants will learn time-honored skills rooted in First American traditions. 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
1: 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Tell us about the services that you provide.
2: Well, we have several features, actually. Our office, we want to make sure that, for one, they're receiving the court order amount for child support. And by doing so, there's several things that we can do. You know, we can establish paternity for minor children through genetic testing and legal processes. We're not attorneys. We don't represent neither side. But we are there, and if someone wants to apply for our services, that's one of the things that we can do. Another thing is we can actually establish a child support order once paternity has been determined. We can also enforce those existing child support orders from that point on. And also, and last but not least, we can provide additional resources to assist families. Chickasaw Nation has the food nutrition program. 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Guess what? They have youth programs, youth camps. You can go over to this. We can provide you with a number or a contact. You can contact them. Or if you're having issues with, like, I'm struggling trying to find a job, I'm trying to find the resources, but like, well, guess what? Chickasaw Nation has a couple of resources, actually, you can actually utilize. Down to HR and apply, or you can talk to, like, day-by-day training or career development. I mean, here's their number. Let's get you in contact with those people. So when I say provide additional resources, that's kind of along the line.
1: Are there any of those that you think that sometimes people are surprised to know that you offer, or maybe they don't know that that's something that your office offers?
2: Absolutely. And a lot of them, like, don't realize we try to help. There's always that misconception, either you pay or you go to jail. Well, now there's so much gray in between those two points. And really, we really want to stick within that gray to try to help out, because we want everyone to be successful as best as we can.
1: Who qualifies for Chickasaw Nation Child Support Services, and how can they apply for it?
2: We primarily serve, like, Chickasaw citizens and other First Americans. So now you can apply online. We go to our website. You can watch a video about our services, but you can also click where it says apply now, and you basically just fill out the gaps, scan and attach documents that you have that's required for the Chickasaw, for our program, hit submit now. We want to make sure that everyone knows about that they can apply online, or if they can't and they want to call our office, they are more than welcome to call the office and request to have an application mailed to them.
1: What do you wish more people knew about your program?
2: I want them to be able to feel free to, again, go to our website, chickasaw.net/child support, all one word. 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And there's a lot of information on there. 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

well, they haven't got anything on Chickasaw Country Girls. Just got to tell the Beach Boys that. Faux show. 7:54. Happy you're with us on this Tuesday. It's warm and going to get hot this afternoon. A heat advisory in effect till 8. So take care.

Wow, now that song's kind of a prayer, isn't it? Higher Love, Steve Winwood on Chickasaw Community Radio at 7:58. Tomorrow's Wednesday, and that, you know what? 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A heat advisory is in effect today until 8 p.m. Overnight, a low of 77, and another hot one tomorrow. Again, afternoon high near 100, heat index up to 106. So you please take care. 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
1: AP News, I'm Marcela Sanchez. Former Air Force Secretary Frank Kendall says he'll sue to force the Trump administration to restore his security clearance. It was revoked Friday after claiming he had disclosed sensitive information about the Qatari-gifted jet now serving as Air Force One. Mark Zed, a prominent national security attorney who sued the administration after his own clearance was revoked by the Trump administration, confirmed in a post on X that Kendall had hired him. President Trump wants changes in the way childhood vaccines are delivered. The AP's Jennifer King has more.
2: At the White House, President Trump signed an executive order revamping recommendations for childhood vaccines.
3: You have the MMR. We want it in three separate vaccinations, given at separate times.
2: The order will advise states to consider updating their school vaccine mandates to reflect the administration's recommendations, although separate measles, mumps, and rubella vaccines are not currently available in the United States. Public health experts have raised concerns that spacing out shots will lead to an increased risk for children who could be infected with a preventable disease before returning for another visit. The president has also been fixated on connecting autism to vaccines, despite a lack of scientific evidence. Health Secretary Robert F. Kennedy Jr. says research to identify the cause of autism is underway.
4: We'll bring you actions and findings as soon as they are ready.
2: I'm Jennifer King.
1: In Colombia, a powerful 7.4 magnitude earthquake hit the remote Chocó region and was felt as far as the capital of Bogotá. At a news conference speaking in Spanish, Colombian President Abelardo de la Espriella says the first order of business is to rescue the people trapped under the rubble. That is the priority. At least 111 people have been killed and hundreds of buildings have been damaged. This is AP News.
5: AP Sports, I'm Lisa Dwyer. Dodger fans got their first in-person look at their new superstar pitcher. While Tarek Skubal wasn't at his best, Mark Myers reports that LA fans still went home happy.
6: Skubal yielded 3 runs over 5 innings in his home debut for the Dodgers, who beat the Royals 6-5. Skubal did not factor in the decision. Freddie Freeman drove in the go-ahead run with an RBI single in the bottom of the 7th. His third hit of the ball game. Max Muncy had a bases-clearing double. Casey's Jack Caglione and Kyle Isbell each hit 2-run homers.
5: Anthony Seigler scored from third base on a sacrifice fly without ever tagging up. Needless to say, that left everyone in Toronto a little confused. Seigler scored Boston's only run in a 2-1 loss to the Blue Jays on a chaotic inning-ending double play that resulted in a 17-minute delay as umpires sorted the whole thing out. Lisa Dwyer, AP Sports.
7: This is Lonnie Beasley with news from Chickasaw Country. Murray State College receives a grant from the National Junior College Athletic Association to help launch Oklahoma's first collegiate flag football program at a public college. The Ardmore reports Andrew Givens, the organization's executive director, says collegiate flag football is an opportunity for women to compete at the highest level. Officials say women's flag football is one of the fastest growing sports in the country and will make its Olympic debut at the 2028 Summer Games in Los Angeles. Murray State College President Dr. Tim Fulton says the grant creates new opportunities for student-athletes at Murray State College. Due to extreme fire danger, Chickasaw Nation Emergency Management issues an emergency declaration prohibiting burning for those portions of the Chickasaw Nation located within McLean and Jefferson counties. It is unlawful for any person subject to the Chickasaw Nation's jurisdiction to set fire to any forest, grass, range, crop, or other wildlands, or to build a campfire, bonfire, or burn trash or other material that may cause a fire while the burn ban is in effect. For updates about the McLean and Jefferson County burn bans, visit chickasaw.net/burnban. In a related story, this past weekend, firefighters from across Oklahoma gathered in Dixon to sharpen their firefighting skills. K10TV reports the hands-on boot camp was organized by Oklahoma State University Fire Service Training and brought to the Dixon Fire Department at no charge. The training exercise took firefighters through multiple drills, simulating how to battle fast-moving wildfire safely and efficiently. Rural fire departments rely on mutual aid to fight large fires. Firefighters say being prepared and building trust across different agencies makes a difference in how quickly they can get a fire under control. New featured artist exhibits are now open at the Chickasaw Nation Welcome Center in Davis and the Chickasaw Visitor Center in Sulphur, where they will be on display through January the 10th of next year. Both exhibitions feature Chickasaw artists. Kelly Langley's photography is on display at the Chickasaw Nation Welcome Center in Davis. Langley specializes in landscape photography and graphic arts. Tyson Hudson's drawings and paintings are displayed at the Chickasaw Visitor Center in Sulphur. Hudson specializes in acrylic painting and drawing. 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
8: Here's the forecast for Chickasaw Country. Sunny, hot, and dry today, right on through Friday, not a mention of rain. Please be careful with anything that could cause a spark or flame outdoors. We'll have afternoon highs near 100, heat index values as high as 107, and that can be dangerous if you're not staying hydrated, not taking breaks from the heat to cool off. We'll have a low tonight near 77. It's 8:06 at KCNP.
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8: August is officially recognized as Child Support Awareness Month, a time dedicated to raising awareness about the importance of child support and the role it plays in helping families and children. Today on KCNP, I'm talking with Wayne Harrison, manager of Chickasaw Nation Child Support Services. 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Tell us about the services that you provide.
12: Well, we have several features, actually. Our office, we want to make sure that, for one, they're receiving the court order amount for child support. And by doing so, there's several things that we can do. You know, we can establish paternity for minor children through genetic testing and legal processes. We're not attorneys. We don't represent neither side. But we are there, and if someone wants to apply for our services, that's one of the things that we can do. Another thing is we can actually establish a child support order once paternity has been determined. We can also enforce those existing child support orders from that point on. And also, and last but not least, we can provide additional resources to assist families. Jigsaw Nation has the food nutrition program. You can apply for service, or you want to get your kid involved for the summer. Guess what? They have youth programs, youth camps. You can go over to this. We can provide you with a number or a contact. You can contact them. Or if you're having issues with, like, I'm struggling trying to find a job, I'm trying to find the resources, but like, well, guess what? Chickasaw Nation has a couple of resources, actually, you can actually utilize. Down to HR and apply, or you can talk to, like, day-by-day training or career development. I mean, here's their number. Let's get you in contact with those people. So when I say provide additional resources, that's kind of along the line.
8: Are there any of those that you think that sometimes people are surprised to know that you offer, or maybe they don't know that that's something that your office offers?
12: Absolutely. And a lot of them, like, don't realize we try to help. There's always that misconception, either you pay or you go to jail. Well, now there's so much gray in between those two points. And really, we really want to stick within that gray to try to help out, because we want everyone to be successful as best as we can.
8: Who qualifies for Chickasaw Nation Child Support Services, and how can they apply for it?
12: We primarily serve, like, Chickasaw citizens and other First Americans. So now you can apply online. We go to our website. You can watch a video about our services, but you can also click where it says apply now, and you have to basically just fill out the gaps, scan and attach documents that you have that's required for the Chickasaw, for our program, hit submit now. We want to make sure that everyone knows about that they can apply online, or if they can't and they want to call our office, they are more than welcome to call the office and request to have an application mailed to them.
8: What do you wish more people knew about your program?
12: I want them to be able to feel free to, again, go to our website, chickasaw.net/child support, all one word. And there is a 2-minute video which they can watch, and it talks about all the services that we can do and what we can do. And there's a lot of information on there. And if you have people have questions about paternity, they have a question and answer section in there as well. 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This is a cost-free program. 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
8: 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I'm Tisha Agee for Chickasaw Community Radio.

0: Don't you like my new necklace, Don? It's an amber stone that contains a preserved leaf.
1: Only a leaf? You should have gone with one with dinosaur feathers, Yael.
0: Dinosaur feathers?
1: You know that scientists have found some dinosaur fossils with primitive proto-feathers. The problem with fossils is that they're impressions in stone. It's difficult to figure out the actual color and complex structure of the feathers. For example, dinosaurs from China were found with some kind of fluffy skin covering, but scientists couldn't tell if it was feathers because the fossils had decomposed. Amber preservation is another matter.
0: I know amber is fossilized tree resin. It's sometimes found with insects or leaves that were trapped millions of years ago when it hardened.
1: You can add feathers to your list of trapped items. Scientists working in Mesozoic rock layers in western Canada discovered a bonanza of feather specimens preserved in amber. Because amber protects feather structure and pigmentation, the amber samples can tell scientists a lot about feather evolution.
0: Did they find dinosaur or bird feathers?
1: Both. Some are dinosaur protofeathers. Those are single fiber feathers or tufts coming from a common base and were probably used for thermoregulation. Others are specialized bird feathers. Scientists found complex feathers that allow birds to dive underwater, and other feathers that can interlock with each other, like modern flight feathers.
0: So there were both feathery dinosaurs and birds roaming the planet at the same time?
1: Yes. It looks like modern feathers evolved long before dinosaurs went extinct. These findings, along with other discoveries and new pigment analysis techniques, suggest that dinosaurs were probably more feathery than anyone thought.
0: This moment of science comes from Indiana University.
1: I'm Don Glass.
0: And I'm Yael Cassander.
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0: The Oklahoma Blood Institute is in need of critical blood supply to assist hospitals and health clinics in our communities. 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

0: Little Einsteins, Mozart for Mommies. We've come a long way, babies. Sorry. You're on the sound beat. Songs and stories for kids are big business these days and have a more cheery, nurturing tone than in the good old days. We all know how Ring Around the Rosie is a little plague poem, and I mean Brothers Grimm, they actually sound like characters in one of their twisted tales. But surely the story behind this upbeat number couldn't be dark. I mean, it's called Babes in the Wood, and it's about, let's see here. Okay, well, it's a bit like the Grimm's Hansel and Gretel. It comes from an old broadside ballad in which two children are put in their uncle's charge after their parents' death. He promptly claims their inheritance and leads them off into the woods, leaving them to their fated deaths. The term babe in the woods has come to express one's innocence, or even pitiable naivete. There's also a correlation to the Haunted Tower of London. For more, check out our blog at soundbeat.org. Soundbeat is produced at the Belfer Audio Archive, Syracuse University Library. I'm Brett Barry.
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0: Good stuff from the Capitals with Cool Jerk. I remember the Go-Go's had a cover of that on their debut album, and I loved it then, too. Glad you're with us on this Tuesday, August 11th. And I mentioned the date because we have some other important dates coming up. We have voting days coming up, including our national midterm election coming up in November. Now is the time to make sure that you are registered to vote, or that your voter registration is up to date with your address, name, whatnot. 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Folks have literally fought and died to protect our rights to be free. And among those freedoms is freedom to vote and to have a say in our government. So please make sure you're ready to cast your vote. 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This is KCNP.
1: This is National Native News. I'm Jill Freitas. Invasive European green crabs have swelled in population across southern Southeast Alaska since they were first detected in the region 4 years ago. In response, Ketchikan's local tribe recently petitioned the state to open a green crab sport fishery to manage the invasive spread. The request was denied, citing a lack of evidence that the invasive species has contributed to environmental changes. KRBD's Hunter Morrison reports.
2: The Ketchikan Indian community submitted the emergency petition to the state's Board of Fisheries in March, asking to reclassify European green crabs from a Class A to a Class B banned invasive species. This change would allow anybody to transport dead European green crabs for harvest or consumption. Currently, the invasive can only be possessed or transported for scientific or educational purposes by those with a special permit.
3: This isn't an issue that's going anywhere, and it seems to be largely ignored throughout much of the state.
2: That's Emily Halsell, a fisheries and wildlife biologist with Ketchikan's tribal government. The tribe has removed about 1,500 green crabs from Ketchikan beaches so far this year. In its petition to the state, the tribe cites the species' damaging impacts to the local ecosystem and economy. The adaptive critter can burrow and destroy eelgrass beds, which are nurseries for native species like Dungeness crabs and juvenile salmon.
3: So when these crabs come up and they tear up this critical marine habitat, there's cascading population effects.
2: The species was first detected in Alaska in 2022 on Annette Island, south of Ketchikan. They've since reached about 70 miles north, and the number of green crabs detected has increased. Halsell says they can reproduce two or three times a year and can lay up to 180,000 eggs each time. Halsell believes a change in how the crab is classified in Alaska and opening a sport fishery for them could help better manage their spread. Alaska's Fish and Game Commissioner Doug Vincent Lang, who denied the petition, says the state is determining how to best manage the invasive.
4: A letter from his office states a lack of evidence that the invasive has contributed to changes in eelgrass habitat or caused changes in fishery populations.
5: I'm not opposed to the concept. I just think it needs to be fleshed out a little bit more. And I think it needs to be, you know, what does a fishery look like? What are the gear types that would be allowed? And what would happen with incidental harvest?
2: Regulations for Southeast Alaska won't be discussed by the region's Board of Fisheries until they meet again in 2028. Halsell, with Ketchikan's tribe, believes green crab management efforts need to be addressed sooner than that. Reporting in Ketchikan, I'm Hunter Morrison.
1: Public lands are especially important to tribal communities across Nevada, and a new report finds protecting those lands is also a top priority for the large majority of voters statewide. Suzanne Potter has the story.
6: Researchers aggregated multiple polls and found that most voters oppose the sale of public land and the rollback of environmental protections. The center's executive director, Aaron Weiss, points to the Colorado College Conservation in the West poll, which found that 82% of Nevada voters oppose the Trump administration's funding cuts to agencies such as the U.S. Forest Service and the National Park Service.
7: public lands, waters, and wildlife as a motivating factor in how they vote is worth everyone across the political spectrum keeping in mind as we head into this election season.
6: Last year, proposals from Nevada Congressman Mark Amadei and Utah Senator Mike Lee to sell off public lands were abandoned after they drew a big backlash. I'm Suzanne Potter.
1: And I'm Jill Freitas.
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10: This is Lonnie Beasley with news from Chickasaw Country. Murray State College receives a grant from the National Junior College Athletic Association to help launch Oklahoma's first collegiate flag football program at a public college. The Art of Murray reports Andrew Givens, the organization's executive director, says collegiate flag football is an opportunity for women to compete at the highest level. Officials say women's flag football is one of the fastest growing sports in the country and will make its Olympic debut at the 2028 Summer Games in Los Angeles. Murray State College President Dr. Tim Fulton says the grant creates new opportunities for student athletes at Murray State College. Due to extreme fire danger, Chickasaw Nation Emergency Management issues an emergency declaration prohibiting burning for those portions of the Chickasaw Nation located within McLean and Jefferson counties. It is unlawful for any person subject to the Chickasaw Nation's jurisdiction to set fire to any forest, grass, range, crop, or other wildlands, or to build a campfire, bonfire, or burn trash or other material that may cause a fire while the burn ban is in effect. For updates about the McLean and Jefferson County burn bans, visit chickasaw.net/burnban. In a related story, this past weekend, firefighters from across Oklahoma gathered in Dixon to sharpen their firefighting skills. K10TV reports the hands-on boot camp was organized by Oklahoma State University Fire Service Training and brought to the Dixon Fire Department at no charge. The training exercise took firefighters through multiple drills, simulating how to battle fast-moving wildfires safely and efficiently. Rural fire departments rely on mutual aid to fight large fires. Firefighters say being prepared and building trust across different agencies makes a difference in how quickly they can get a fire under control. New featured artist exhibits are now open at the Chickasaw Nation Welcome Center in Davis and the Chickasaw Visitor Center in Sulphur, where they will be on display through January the 10th of next year. Both exhibitions feature Chickasaw artists. Kelly Langley's photography is on display at the Chickasaw Nation Welcome Center in Davis. Langley specializes in landscape photography and graphic arts. Tyson Hudson's drawings and paintings are displayed at the Chickasaw Visitor Center in Sulphur. Hudson specializes in acrylic painting and drawing. 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For more information, visit ChickasawCountry.com. 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
0: 837, now the forecast for Chickasaw Country, mostly clear. Hot today, tomorrow, right on through Friday, with a heat advisory in effect until 8 p.m. We'll have heat index values today and tomorrow near 107, so that's just a warning that you need to make sure you're well hydrated. And don't be out in that heat if you don't have to be, but a lot of folks do have to be out in the heat. Just make sure that you're reminding them to take breaks from the heat to cool off and to take care. This is KCNP. Now the USDA update.
11: Wildfire activity in the inland Pacific Northwest continues. According to USDA meteorologist Brad Rippey,
12: we still have dozens of active wildfires across the interior Northwest, mainly in Washington and Oregon. We have seen some activity expanding into Idaho as well.
11: When it comes to weather conditions and inland PNW wildfires,
12: we've gotten a break the last couple of days in terms of the high temperatures, but we do see heat moving back in first along the Pacific coast. Then eventually that will quickly expand eastward, east of the Cascades once again. During the mid to late week period, we expect to see those near triple digit to triple digit temperatures returning to some of the fire scarred areas. There is the risk for new fires, rapidly spreading fires as wind and temperatures come back up later this week.
11: Ag impacts include threats to wheat fields now under harvest. I'm Rod Bain reporting for the U.S. Department of Agriculture in Washington, D.C.
13: This is Bird Note.
0: Sometimes birds have common names that aren't very descriptive. Not so for the black and white warbler. Smaller than a sparrow, these stripy black and white songbirds are always on the move. They feast on insects gleaned from leaves or plucked from cracks in tree bark. You'll often find them clinging to tree trunks or the undersides of thick branches, acting more like a nuthatch than a warbler. In the winter months, black and white warblers thrive in a wide variety of habitats, from the southern U.S. to Colombia. But they breed in North America's deciduous forests, where males sing a repetitive, high-pitched, wheezy, wheezy, wheezy song, a little bit like a squeaky shopping cart. Like many songbirds, black and white warblers migrate at night, using the stars to navigate. Unfortunately, nocturnal light pollution can disrupt their sense of direction or cause them to collide with buildings. You can help black and white warblers by turning off outdoor lights and shading your windows at night, especially during migration season. Learn more about Lights Out initiatives for birds when you visit our website, birdnote.org. I'm Ariana Rimmel. 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
1: 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I'll give you the lowdown. 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

0: presents The Day in History.
1: It's 8:50 on August the 11th. On this date in 1877, Thomas Jefferson described the fundamentals of the phonograph to an assistant and instructed him to build the first one. In 1934, the first group of federal prisoners classified as most dangerous arrived at Alcatraz Island, a 22-acre rocky outcrop 1.5 miles offshore in San Francisco Bay. In 1943, German military forces started evacuating Sicily, Italy, under threat by the Allies in World War II. In 1965, riots began in the Watts section of Los Angeles. In 6 days of violence, 34 people were killed. In 1993, U.S. President Bill Clinton endorsed the Brady Bill handgun control measure and signed an executive order banning the import of semi-automatic assault-style handguns. In 1999, the Kansas State Board of Education voted to drop the theory of evolution from the public school curriculum. In 2009, Eunice Kennedy Shriver, younger sister of President John Kennedy, mother of former California First Lady Maria Shriver, and founder of the Special Olympics, died at age 88. She devoted much of her life to raising funds for and awareness of people with mental disabilities. In 2014, Oscar-winning actor and comedian Robin Williams died at age 63 in California. In 2016, Michael Phelps became the first swimmer to win 4 consecutive Olympic gold medals in a single event. In 2020, Democratic presidential nominee Joe Biden chose Senator Kamala Harris of California to be his running mate. She became the first female vice president when Biden was elected president November 3rd, 2020.
0: And that's Today in History on Chickasaw Community Radio.

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A heat advisory is in effect until 8 p.m. Hey, be careful out there. Heat index values up to 107 this afternoon, and that can be dangerous. It's so very dry as well. Please be careful with anything that could cause a spark or flame outdoors. 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

0: Angela Sanchez with an AP News Minute. President Trump wants changes in the way childhood vaccines are delivered.
1: At the White House, President Trump signed an executive order revamping recommendations for childhood vaccines.
2: You have the MMR. We want it in three separate vaccinations, given at separate times.
1: The order will advise states to consider updating their school vaccine mandates to reflect the administration's recommendations, although separate measles, mumps, and rubella vaccines are not currently available in the United States. Public health experts have raised concerns that spacing out shots will lead to an increased risk for children who could be infected with a preventable disease before returning for another visit. The president has also been fixated on connecting autism to vaccines, despite a lack of scientific evidence. Health Secretary Robert F. Kennedy Jr. says research to identify the cause of autism is underway.
3: We'll bring you actions and findings as soon as they are ready.
1: I'm Jennifer King.
0: And I'm Marcela Sanchez.
4: Now the forecast for Chickasaw Country. A heat advisory is in effect from noon until 8 p.m. Afternoon heat index values will be as high as 105. Heat-related illness can develop quickly in these conditions. Overnight, we'll have a low near 79. Continued dry and hot right on through Saturday. 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

0: Registration is open for Chickasaw Cultural Camp, taking place at the Chickasaw Cultural Center October 15th and 16th. 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
1: When a Chicago food writer decided to move his family to rural France, he couldn't imagine how much their lives would change.
2: We, as a family, had to learn quickly how to slow things down, kind of press pause, take more time with everything, but especially cooking.
1: Coming up, David Bakanich tells us how in Gascony, eating what makes you happy produces the longest life expectancy rates in all of France. In Italy, the challenge for visitors is learning to have fun with all the things that are different from back home.
3: You have to be able to accept nuances and gray areas, and there's not a black or white answer to everything. Italians are very good at improvising solutions to problems.
1: Do like the locals. Take an evening stroll with your friends.
4: It can be to have a coffee, to have an aperitivo. Ultimately, it's just walk for the sake of it.
1: A first-timer's guide to Italy and duck season in Gascony. It's all just ahead on Travel with Rick Steves.
5: AP News, I'm Mike Hempen. Voters are casting ballots in several key primary races today, including Minneapolis, where a left-leaning Democrat is expected to prevail in a Senate race against a moderate. In South Carolina, Lindsey Graham's sister Darlene Graham is poised to capture the special election to replace her late brother. President Trump reportedly left a NATO summit on a different plane than reporters and some staff thought.
6: The Washington Post is reporting that President Donald Trump secretly flew out of last month's NATO summit in Turkey on an alternate military aircraft due to an Iranian assassination threat. The operation involved a ruse where journalists and some White House staff believed that they were on the same plane as Trump. After boarding Air Force One, Trump was secretly transferred to a smaller Air Force C-32A via an airport catering truck. While the White House has not directly addressed that report, it issued a statement highlighting that it uses every tool at its disposal to address threats on the president. So far, no comment from the Secret Service. I'm Lisa Dwyer.
5: Russia has bombarded Ukrainian cities with missiles, drones, and bombs, killing and injuring civilians.
7: Ukraine's State Emergency Service says Russian ballistic missiles have struck Kyiv's Shevchenkivsky district, one strike hitting the grounds of a children's hospital, leaving two craters, while at another location in the capital, the strike caused destruction and a fire at a warehouse, one person being injured and taken for medical treatment, emergency officials say. However, three people, including a teenager, died in a Dnipropetrovsk region attack. Meanwhile, Ukrainian President Volodymyr Zelensky warns that Russia is receiving military help from North Korea, adding Russian forces used North Korean ballistic missiles in a recent attack on Zaporizhia, killing six people. I'm Charles de Ledesma.
5: This is AP News. AP correspondent Ben Thomas reports the lower 48 states recorded the hottest month on record in July.
8: The hottest summer prior to this past July was in 1936, the Dust Bowl year.
9: The National Oceanic and Atmospheric Administration says the contiguous United States averaged a record 76.89 degrees last month. And meteorologist Jeff Masters with Yale Climate Connection says,
8: if we're exceeding records from the Dust Bowl, that says that we're in deep trouble as far as, hey, this may be one of the coolest years we're going to experience for the rest of our lives.
9: The biggest driver, hotter nights. Nighttime lows, crucial for people and agriculture to recover from hot days, smashed the old record by 0.7 degrees. I'm Ben Thomas.
5: Congo's Ebola outbreak has claimed at least 2,000 lives, making it the fastest growing on record. I'm Mike Hempen, AP News.
10: Now the forecast for Chickasaw Country. A heat advisory is in effect from noon until 8 p.m. Afternoon heat index values will be as high as 105. Heat-related illness can develop quickly in these conditions. Overnight, we'll have a low near 79. Continued dry and hot right on through Saturday. 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
1: David Mackinnon takes his work as a food writer seriously. So much so that he convinced his wife and daughter to move from Chicago to a small town in France for the better part of a year. That was just so they could get acquainted with the way people eat and live in Gascony. It's one of the least touristy regions of France with a reputation for tasty food cooked in a lot of duck fat. We'll hear how living in Gascony changed the way they live and eat in just a bit. When Americans visit Italy for the first time, they often find a few things take a little getting used to. Italians are used to rubbing elbows, so it can feel a little crowded sometimes. Nina Bernardo and Susanna Perrocchini are tour guides from Rome who specialize in showing Americans around Italy. They're here to take your calls at 877-333-7425 to get you ready to enjoy Italy and to overcome any potential cultural barriers that might keep you from truly enjoying what Italy has to offer. Susanna and Nina, thanks for being here. Thanks.
11: Hello, everybody.
1: Italy is a challenge, and I think that's why I love it so much, but many people don't like it. We love it. What's your first number one tip for enjoying Italy, Susanna?
11: Well, first of all, I would say you have to change, absolutely, on possibly before, but if you're on a long plane and you have a few hours, think about changing your ideas on public and private space. So in Italy, we are a lot of people, you know, in Rome, big cities, crowded Milan, so you need to adjust to our space, which is not the American space.
12: So you're closer together physically.
11: Much more.
12: On a bus?
11: On a bus, even waiting for something or, you know, doing the passeggiata, the walk.
12: Yeah.
11: So people are more used to be rubbing elbows. And
12: there's even a word for that on the passeggiata in Rome. It's called
11: struscio.
12: The big rubbing, right?
11: Yes, the big rubbing.
12: Everybody's out rubbing.
11: Yes. And actually, lo struscio, as we say, it's a word that we use also because you want people to look at you and to see how good and how...
12: Pay attention.
11: Yeah.
12: Don't you appreciate me?
11: Yes.
12: Come on,
11: yeah,
12: I'll rub
11: absolutely.
12: You again if you don't wake
11: yes.
12: up. You know?
11: Well, there are some rubbing that they can get on my nerves, but it's fine.
12: Everybody's out showing off. Nina, what's another tip for
3: enjoying? But this brings me to my tip, I think, which is that you have to be able to accept nuances and gray areas. And things are not black and white. And there's not a black or white answer to everything. Italians are very good at improvising solutions to problems, whereas I think North Americans maybe tend to see a right and a wrong all the
12: right.
3: time. So this constant rubbing all the time
12: yeah.
3: might get on your nerves, or we might consider excessive, but in their culture, it's not considered to be offensive.
12: Well, and in Italy, I mean, we just say chaos. In Italy, they are often saying bella chaos.
3: Right. I mean, you don't want Italy to be Switzerland.
12: You sure don't.
3: It'd be a bit boring.
12: It would be boring. So, and along with all that chaos comes a little serendipity. And I find if you're a traveler, if something opens up, if an opportunity opens up, you say yes.
3: You can have the best experiences that way. Yeah.
12: You just can't schedule everything. You set out and have an adventure every morning.
11: Yeah, you go with the flow. You know, I think it's good to come to Italy or to any travel having very good ideas, but then you have to let go.
12: Now, the flip side of that is the reality. Americans have the shortest vacations in the rich world. Oftentimes, we just have 2 days for Rome, and we want to see so much. I mean, there's so much of the classical city, and there's so much of the Vatican. We want to see the Colosseum, the Forum, the Pantheon, St. Peter's Basilica, the Pietà, the Sistine Chapel, and the Vatican Museum. Well, if you're going to do that efficiently, you got to remember everybody else wants to see that also. Frankly, it's quite a problem these days. If you get off a cruise ship without reservations, you're likely to just be bumping into closed doors the whole time. You won't get in to see this stuff. Nina, how do you manage the crowds if you're a tourist with a short time frame?
3: I would say the first thing is really decide what your top priorities are. And when you do, make sure you have a reservation to see those and know that you will have them taken off your list. But I really say to travelers, see less and appreciate more, because you will have a better memory of your experience.
12: And something I've just stumbled onto lately as a philosophy of travel, everybody's looking to me for budget tips. Well, the Colosseum's going to cost the same, regardless of how good you are as a budget traveler. But if you know more about it, if you bring an understanding to it, you will enjoy it twice as much.
3: Absolutely, you
12: making
3: will.
12: It a better value.
3: Absolutely,
12: oh,
3: yes. you will.
12: So you're going to Rome, man, you should really do a little preparation because it's an amazing layer cake of history. I mean, you stand, Susanna, when you stand on Largo Argentina, it's a big open excavation site surrounded
11: yes.
12: by traffic in the heart of Rome. What do you see when you look down at Piazza Argentina?
11: Personally, I'm a big fan of Largo Argentina because I don't know if our people do know that there is a cat sanctuary. So it's really interesting that these fabulous cats, very kind of fatty cats, they can live among the best ruins of Republican temples.
12: So the cats are all down there.
11: Yeah.
12: It's closed off to people.
11: Yes.
12: So it's a cat sort of a hospice.
11: Yes.
12: And what do you see from an ancient Rome point of view?
11: Well, I see that every single inch of space is going to be used or reused, recycled for something else. And that is the continuity of the city. So from a temple into something else that can be, why not a cat sanctuary, for example. I love it.
12: Nina, aren't some of the oldest ruins in all of Rome right down there in Largo Argentina?
13: In Largo Argentina, yes, absolutely. Yeah. And there's an author who describes history in Rome as an everlasting present, which I think is a beautiful way to describe history there and really brings to the forefront this idea of this continuity.
12: Growing up in Cleveland, Nina Bernardo's grandparents had lots of stories about life back in the old country. These stories inspired her to move to Italy, where she now guides visitors from her base in Rome. Susanna Perichini was born in Padua, makes her home also in Rome. They're here on Travel with Rick Steves to help you get ready to visit Italy, especially if it's your first time. Our phone number is 877-333-7425. And Patty's on the line from Coral Springs, Florida. Hi, Patty. How can we help?
14: My daughter is going for the first time on a college abroad trip. She's 20 years old. And I was wondering, you know, they're going to hit the major sites in Rome with their professor, but I was wondering if you can suggest some off-the-beaten-path things that she should see as a not-to-miss adventure while she's in Rome, because she has a lot of free time to go to places.
12: Now, is she on a foreign study program in Rome?
14: She's actually going on a college study program, so the professors take her there, yes.
12: Okay, because when you're a foreign study student anywhere in Europe, I understand you get Friday off, so you got 3-day weekends.
14: Yeah, they have at least 3 days, and it's like for the length of 6 weeks, plus then they have some, you know, afternoons where classes are short, and they can, it's a lot of time, yeah.
12: So what is some, if you had a student studying in Rome and they had a couple of days, what would be an adventure that you'd recommend, Nina?
13: Ooh, an adventure, they should probably go out to Ostia Antica. So they could take the metro line B to Piramide, change to a train, take a 30-minute train ride out to the ruins of the old port of Rome. And it's not going to be crowded, so it's like seeing Pompeii, but not really.
12: Because if you're in Rome and you have limited time, whether you're a student or not, Pompeii is 3 hours south.
13: Yeah, that's not
12: Ostia
13: really.
12: Ostia is
13: that's
12: just not really. A half an hour south.
13: Exactly.
12: A lot of people find Ostia just as enjoyable as Pompeii.
13: Right, and without the crowds.
12: Ostia was the port of ancient Rome.
13: Ostia was the port of ancient Rome. And so it's got a lot of public buildings and it's got a lot of apartment buildings. So you see a different slice of life.
12: Susanna.
11: Well, actually, if she wants to stay in the city, there's a lot of things that she can do. Apart from the museum that we have a lot, also churches, they have a particular importance. So,
12: okay, but I'm a teenager. I don't want a church. I don't want a museum. I don't want an ancient site. I want a drink. Where am I going to go?
11: Well, for a drink, I would say in a hip part of town.
12: Are there kind of clubs, little where tourists could be comfortable?
11: Well, I would say that probably young people, there are several parts of Rome that they're kind of interesting, but also Testaccio. Testaccio is one of the old part of Rome that I like because has a very deep sense of the neighborhood.
12: Testaccio.
11: Testaccio.
12: It was the ancient warehouse district of Rome when there was a million people. In ancient Rome, there's a literal mountain built with broken amphorae, right?
11: Yes, absolutely. Yes.
12: When they would, the shippers would come and
13: that's where all the cheesy discotecas were built into the side of this mountain.
11: Yes.
13: So if she's 20 years old and she wants to hang out with the cheesiest Romans around and hear the cheesiest pickup lines, that's exactly where she should go.
12: And for a 20-year-old American, she has to be on the ball because these guys are issimo. Is that a word?
13: They're going to call her, they're going to call her bellissima for sure.
12: Every other word from an Italian boy when he's hustling an American girl is issimo.
13: Right, your that's a superlative of every adjective.
14: I will counsel appropriately.
12: So, I mean, I just think it's really exciting, Patty, when you've got a student and a child that's going to be heading off to a place like Rome. It's a beautiful opportunity to meet the local people. And in Europe, it's it really circles around after dark in the clubs and in the enoteche and so on. Lots of dancing places, lots of fun to be had, and Europeans know how to have a good time, and it can be a cultural lesson as well as just flat out fun.
11: Yeah, and lots of nice vibes, so it's
14: good.
12: Testaccio. Issimo. Okay, thanks Patty for your call.
14: Thank you very much. Bye.
12: This is Travel with Rick Steves. We're talking how Issimo Italy is, and when you think about traveling in Italy, I always think that there is just some general lifestyle choices you've got to make. You need to be patient, you need to be flexible, you need to go with the flow. Anywhere you go, you've got an opportunity to be out there for the passeggiata. And when I check into a hotel, first thing I ask is, where and when? When can I go walk with all the people and make the scene on the streets? It's like cruising without cars. Susanna, when you're thinking of the passeggiata, it's a I mean, we've talked about this many times on our show, just because to me it's the easiest way for an American tourist to feel the joy of life in Italy. Talk about the passeggiata, not in Rome, but just in a small town or wherever.
11: Well, you know, the passeggiata is the base and the very basic of our lifestyle. So everybody has a job, or the lucky ones have one, but it's important to keep also some free time, possibly every single day, and try to do what everybody does, which means you finish to work and you probably want to have an aperitivo with your friends or even with your colleagues. So it's like a little break you can have, and you must have. The very typical passeggiata would be during the weekend, because of course people have more free time, the families finally reunite and they can have spend more time. So it would be walking together, can be to have a coffee, to have an aperitivo. Ultimately, it's just walk for the sake of it, to enjoy, you know, to be together and to be out.
12: And there's a lot that is built into Italian culture. The whole piazza idea goes back to ancient times. People gather in the square.
11: The gathering point.
12: And people don't want a big freezer, so they only have to go shopping every 2 weeks. They have a little tiny refrigerator, so they need to go to the market every morning. Every night they enjoy a little time before settling in at home to be out strolling with.
13: But it's so nice to be with a bunch of people who are walking and talking and not on their cell phones, or sitting down with their neck over their cell phones, and they're actually engaging with each other.
12: And is that surviving in Italy?
13: That is still surviving in Italy, and especially during this passeggiata time where people are out to see and be seen. I love this Italian expression. They say, si pavoneggiano, which means they get all their peacock feathers out. And so it's like a little bit like, if you partake, you're partaking in the theater. So think of yourself on a stage.
12: It's like peacocks walking around. I love that. Say that again in Italian.
13: Si pavoneggiano.
12: And that means literally?
13: They get their all their peacock feathers out.

0: There's a lot more to show off about Italy just ahead as Susanna and Nina take your calls in this interview from the Travel with Rick Steves archives. 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
0: We'll hear what one American family discovered about how to eat well when they moved to a small town in Gascony in rural France. That's in just a bit on today's Travel with Rick Steves. Right now, tour guides Nina Bernardo and Susanna Perrocchini are giving us an insider's look at life in Italy. We're learning what a first-time visitor can expect to be different from back home, and about the traditions that bring people together in the streets and piazzas of Italian cities. I love that dimension of Italian, and people are going, bello or bella to each other, depending on if it's a boy looking at a girl or vice versa. But of course, we've got in the headlines in the United States now a lot of discussion about respect between the genders. And I think there's a lot in Italy that goes on that wouldn't be okay in the United States. You're both women who are out there in the streets who might feel like people are giving you too much attention or just looking for you to, you know, put out your peacock feathers. What was the take from Italy about this whole talk in the United States about sexual harassment, Nina?
3: I think definitely there are some cultural differences. Certainly they're starting to have a conversation in Italy as well. I think one of the first women to come out and accuse Harvey Weinstein was an Italian actress. So they are definitely having this conversation. But I would also say that what is acceptable there that maybe is starting to be discussed more here and is still okay there is that men are much more direct and they are much more verbally and visually direct. So that shouldn't be offensive if men look at you, but be ready for them to look at you and to be very verbally direct and appreciative and so very complimentary.
0: So what's an example? How is a man verbally direct when you may be out on the street?
3: They're going to absolutely comment on your appearance. So they're going to tell you you have beautiful eyes and they like your hair and your skin is so soft and they won't remember your name, so they're going to call you Bella the whole time.
0: A perfect stranger will say your skin looks just so soft.
3: They might.
0: Susanna, what else might they say?
4: Well, you know, they can also go to heavier topics and parts of your body, but we have to take it for granted. So as I was a kid, I was a teenager and, of course, much skinnier and, you know, probably looking better than today. I would draw attention and me and everybody else. So you just grew up with the idea that you have to be able to be verbally like a fighter, you know, to fight back.
0: Stand up for your respect.
4: Absolutely.
0: If some guy is disrespectful to you, you get to say, that's okay, that's fun, I can play that game, or no, that's not right.
4: Absolutely. Well, it depends. You know, if you're funny, if you're ironic, if it's you do it with that special something, charm that some Italians may have, I take it, and actually I say even thank you. I mean, at my age, you thank a lot more than before, but what I'm trying to say is that you have to have a certain sense of humor. But when it goes beyond a certain barrier. And of course, as Nina was saying, it really depends on the culture. For us, that barrier is a little bit beyond the American one.
0: Yeah.
4: We can take it, but we've been used to take that since early stage of our lives.
0: When I look at TV in Italy, it's kind of like bimbo TV. I mean, there's these older men, and then there's these well-built women just bouncing around on TV, and it's just silly conversation. Is that just sort of, that's just fun-loving, or is there any sense among women in Italy that
3: I wouldn't call that fun-loving. I would call that detrimental to society. But what I would say to first-time travelers is don't turn on the television.
0: Yeah. Because, I mean, that's one thing.
3: That's not the impression I want you to come away.
0: It strikes me in Italy that when I look on the TV, it's flat-out disrespectful to women.
3: I would say that absolutely it is.
4: Yes, and, you know, still a woman as a sexual object is still something that unfortunately is part of our culture. I don't agree. But on the other hand, I don't want to be too strict on the opposite side.
0: Right.
4: So, you know, it's a balance.
0: That's
4: a balance,
0: right.
4: And it depends so much on how they say what they say.
0: As a woman, do you feel respected in your work and on the streets in Italy?
4: Well, you know, I think that as a woman, you have to work harder. You know, you have to be a stronger fighter. And I believe that we're not yet where I would like to be.
0: You need to do some work on that. I mean, Italian women are going to probably be inspired by American women.
4: Yes, I believe that it's already like a world movement.
0: This is Travel with Rick Steves. We're talking with Susanna Pedrocchini and Nina Bernardo about A First-Timer's Guide to Italy. Our phone number is 877-333-7425. And Samantha's calling in Houston.
5: Yes, a question. I have an upcoming trip to Italy. I'm going to be there for, about 2.5 weeks. And I'm really looking forward to it. But I'm wondering about train tickets. Should I buy them ahead of time? Should I wait until I get there? I know that strikes are a thing that Italians deal with regularly, but as a first-timer to Italy, I don't know how to approach this situation.
0: That's a good question. I go to Italy, too, and I often wonder, should I have my tickets in advance? Should I buy them as I go? Should I buy them all together at one stop in Italy?
3: They're so easy to buy online now that if I were you, if you have a first destination, maybe get it before you go. But then as you make your travel plans while you're there, it's so easy to go online, book it online. You don't even need to print anything out now. You get an email confirmation that you'll show at the train station, and then you can just board your train. And it's
0: so that
3: super
0: has a
3: easy.
0: Confirmation number?
3: It has a confirmation number. I'll have your seat assignment because I'm assuming it's your first time. You'll probably be going to bigger places. Mm-hmm. You'll be going with high-speed trains. So
0: what
3: super
0: site do you go to?
3: So there are two
0: tickets.
3: Sites you can go to. You can go to the state-subsidized train, which is Trenitalia, TrenItalia.it or .com. Mm-hmm. You can do it in English, so you can change the language on the page.
0: Oh, yeah.
3: Or you can go to the private train company, which is Italo, Italo, okay. Treno, Treno.
0: And Samantha, I've done that, and I'm really slow with booking things online in Europe. And Trenitalia.it, you've got your credit card, you go through the prompts, click the Union Jack for English, and you'll have that email with your proper code, and it's no problem at all in that. Make sense?
5: Great. I know that there's like a process to validate your ticket. How does that work if it's an electronic ticket?
3: So if you're on the high-speed train, you never need to validate a ticket because that ticket is no longer valid whether you ride that train
0: so
3: or not.
0: So it comes with a reservation.
3: So it comes with a reservation.
4: Yes.
3: And I think you mentioned strikes before. Most often when there are strikes, the high-speed trains to the major destinations will still go anyway. Hmm. It's usually the regional trains that are affected, so it affects a lot of commuters and things like that.
5: Great. How far in advance do you recommend that I buy the tickets? Is there any sort of worry about them selling out or anything like that?
3: No.
4: There are so many for the major destinations.
3: I mean, unless you're traveling on a holiday, you shouldn't have any problems.
0: I like to buy my ticket, about when I arrive into town for the departure, just to get that taken care of. But it shouldn't be any problem. Thanks for your call, Samantha.
5: Thank you. Bye.
0: Tammy's calling from Windermere in Florida. Hi, Tammy.
6: Hi, Rick. Thank you so much for taking my call. I have a question. So I have the privilege of taking my mom on a trip this year. She's a young 73.

0: That's right. Yeah.
1: Sorrento is very touristy. It's wonderful. I absolutely love it. The one city that we would stay longer, more nights in than any other city, is Sorrento, because it's such an amazing home base to travel out from there. A lot of people would be more comfortable sleeping in Sorrento and then taking the boat or the train into Naples, which is more of a rough and tumble big city. From Sorrento, you're about half an hour from Pompeii. From Sorrento, you can get on the boat, and in half an hour, you're at Capri, the beautiful romantic island, where you can spend a beautiful day. From Sorrento, you can take a trip down the dreamy Amalfi Coast, and Sorrento itself is just a delightful town. So you got one day in Naples, one day at Pompeii, one day at Capri, one day in Amalfi, and one day in Sorrento. There's 5 days. Now, if you're looking for something untouristy in there, don't. You're in the wrong spot to look for anything untouristy. I love all those places.
0: What time of year are you going?
2: Probably September.
0: It shouldn't be too.
2: Unless you guys say there's a better time I should be going.
1: You know, I love to hire a local guide, just the luxury of a local guide for a day when I'm there. There's lots of hardworking guides, and then you'll get a sense of what are the crowds like, get local advice. But as long as you get an early start, you want to beat the cruise groups. That's what you want to do. A lot of cruise groups and a lot of tour buses with Asian tours come in, and when I was on Capri, they said, oh, we got to do this and that and this and that before the Korean groups come. And it's just everybody on Capri knows the Americans come first, and then the Koreans come, and then after the last boat back to Sorrento, the locals retake their town. So get there early or be out late. You should have a great time.
2: Okay. And one of the things that I've done in the past, when I took my daughter to Paris, we did a cooking class. And for me, that was amazing. It was not something that a typical tourist would do, but it really showed us a lot about the region and what we should be eating in those different areas. So that's kind of what I was looking for, some of those. You know, yeah, I know it's going to be touristy everywhere, but maybe there's certain things that we should do.
1: Do you guys have any? I know there's cooking classes in Rome and in Florence and so on. Is there one in the Amalfi Coast area? Have you heard of?
3: Well, yes. One of the things that they organize among the different excursions is cooking classes, because Americans, they do love cooking classes, especially in a place where nature is so generous.
1: And it's very trendy now, cooking classes and food tours. Wherever
3: yes.
1: I go, to TripAdvisor, and I look under things to do, and there's always new and hardworking entrepreneurial little outfits that are doing food tours. And personally, I just love a food tour. It costs about twice what a dinner would cost, but you'll get dinner out of it, and you'll visit 6 or 8 little wonderful hole-in-the-wall artisanal places, and you have a local guide and a lot of friends. Nina?
0: Yeah, and the hotel is an excellent resource for mm-hmm. that, especially in a place like Sorrento, where they have all the contacts for people who do food tours and guides. So email your hotel and say, you know, these are the things I want to do. Can you give me a few suggestions of who I should book?
1: Hey, good luck,
2: Perfect.
1: Tammy. Thanks
2: Thank
1: for
2: you.
1: Your call.
0: Thank you. Bye.
2: Thank you.
1: It's Travel with Rick Steves, and we're helping to turn your questions and concerns into a chance to enjoy Italy like the Italians do, with the help of our tour guides, Susanna Perichini and Nina Bernardo. Lois from Pontevedra Beach in Florida has emailed us, and Lois writes, we're planning a 2-week trip to Italy and want to include a visit to the Cinque Terre. I hear the cruise ships dock in La Spezia now and can arrive en masse and overwhelm the little villages along the coast there. There's even talk of limiting visitors to the Cinque Terre. Are the crowds bad enough to warrant changing our plans? You know, Lois, I was just on a cruise ship landing in La Spezia, and I noticed, to my sadness, half of the tour buses parked in front of the cruise ship, which have 3,000 tourists on them, were heading for Cinque Terre. It's a very popular thing for cruise ships, and cruise ships inundate the Cinque Terre with crowds, and I think it's a serious problem. If the cruise ships are in La Spezia during the middle of the day, the Cinque Terre can be a real mess. But if you spend the night in the Cinque Terre and be out early and enjoy it until 10 o'clock, and then everybody on the cruise ships is heading home at 4 o'clock, and you got 6 hours of beautiful evening light, you got lots of time to enjoy the Cinque Terre. So I would not stay away from the Cinque Terre, but I would remind you, during the middle of the day, in season, when the cruise ships are at La Spezia, it can be a mess. Nina and Susanna, have you had any experience with the Cinque Terre and the crowds?
3: Well, yes. In fact, the Cinque Terre, thanks to you as well, Rick, became like such a popular destination that we are facing that humongous amount of people. And of course, for those who don't know Cinque Terre, there are these 5 little villages on a cliff. So it's the space and the possibility to accommodate as many people is they cannot do it. It's a beautiful countryside. Actually, it's nature and the shape of men, the hardworking people, and they create this incredible combination. But
1: crowds.
3: Crowd.
1: Blame it on Rick Steves and the cruise industry.

0: Yes.
1: I, quote, discovered it for American tourists when I was a kid. And
0: you
1: there
0: did.
1: Were no hotels there. And
0: yes.
1: there were certainly no crowds there. And now my just adorable little towns are, they're filled with boutique hotels, wonderful restaurants, and happy tourists. I mean, the locals are wealthy now. It used to be very poor. The tourists are tripping over each other to get there. So it's quite a touristed place. Plus all the thousands and thousands of holiday goers from Genoa nearby, a massive
0: oh, yes.
1: city, come to the Cinque Terre for a little break. But as Susanna was saying, this is the most rugged part of the Italian Riviera, five little villages near La Spezia, and it's just gorgeous. But it does, like, you know, when everybody wants to go there. A lot of people get upset with me for popularizing the Cinque Terre, and they wish I would have just kept it a secret and told them instead, you know. But we're all in this together. And this is just fun to be able to design your itinerary so you can have the best possible trip when you're in a wonderful country like Italy. This is Travel with Rick Steves. I've been speaking with Nina Bernardo and Susanna Perrocchini about their beautiful country, Italy. I've been going there all my adult life, and I just cannot exhaust that beautiful peninsula of what it has to offer. Of course, when we're planning an itinerary, we Americans have the shortest vacations in the rich world. We want to see everything. We got to be realistic. You've got Rome, Florence, and Venice. They're 3 hours apart by train, and they're the obvious cities to see. What if you're looking for beaches? Now, the Italian is going to go to these giant resorts where traffic jams and discos, and I've been to a few of them looking for some charm, and I came home with nothing. I mean, Via Reggio. And
0: the Italian, coastline has just been overdeveloped. But if you want to, you could go to Sardinia.
2: Yes,
0: and Sardinia
2: that's what I was
0: has
2: thinking.
0: Some really unspoiled beaches, coves, rocky cliffs. That is definitely the coastline to see.
1: Sardinia is part of Italy, right?
0: And right.
1: Corsica
0: and
1: is part of France.
0: Right.
1: And these are the two sizable islands.
0: Right, in the Mediterranean. Right.
1: So,
0: and so you could fly there into
1: sure.
0: Olbia or
2: Cagliari.
0: Or
2: which
0: Cagliari.
2: Is a capital.
1: So, Susanna,
0: or take a ferry over.
1: Describe a little bit more about Sardinia.
2: Well, Sardinia is very unique. And the fact that they've been isolated make these people very unique. They have their own language, even though we call it a dialect, which is Sardo. But let me tell you that I would not understand a single word if they speak in Sardo. The central part of Sardinia is very mountainous and wild.
1: Uh-huh.
2: And in fact, because I'm a big fan of movies, some of the spaghetti western movies, they had some shot in some parts of Sardinia, in the central part, because it's kind of mountainous. I was lucky to visit Seychelles and Sri Lanka, and the kind of water and the nuances of the color that I've seen in the sea, it's even better. And not because I'm Italian.
1: So you don't need to fly all the way to the Seychelles paradise. You've got it in Sardinia.
2: Of course, you have different trees and plants,
1: yeah.
2: but the water, talking about the water, is
1: very
2: absolutely incredible.
1: Sardinia.
2: Yes.
1: And there's a local pride to the degree where they cling to their local dialect.
2: Oh, yes, actually.
1: I love this as a historian and a fan of modern European history, how when they created a united Italy, they famously said, we've created Italy, now we have to create
2: the Italians. We are still working on it.
1: And you're still working on it. And it's the land of 1,000 bell towers.
2: Yes.
1: Meaning there's
2: yes.
1: countless communities that are
2: countless.
1: Loyal to their bell tower.
2: Yeah,
1: to
2: campanilismo, we say.
1: Campanilismo.
2: Yes.
0: Their regional loyalties are very, very strong, yeah.
1: I'd love to close just with a little bit of reminder to our travelers to learn a few key words when you're in Italy. Of course, we probably don't speak Italian fluently, but of anywhere in Europe, I think Italians are eager to communicate, and we can be creative, and it does help to have a working vocabulary of just a handful of words. I love to be able to say complimenti. It's a beautiful thing. It's just if somebody does a good job, you compliment them. Complimenti. That helps me a lot.
0: I love it.
1: Some phrases just seem to be natural in that language. Perché no?
2: Why not?
1: Why not? You know, and that's sort of the Italian spirit, isn't it? Why not? There's
2: yes.
1: no rule against it.
2: Exactly.
1: Perché no? When we're doing the beautiful passeggiata, you got to remember your suffixes, right? To not mix up the genders.
0: Right, the genders,
2: yes.
0: right.
1: If I'm admiring a woman, I don't want to say bello.
0: No, you want to say bella.
2: Bella.
1: Bella. For years, when I was a tour guide, I would come into a little hotel and I would say, scusi, io sono capogruppa. I would run in and you guys are laughing because you understand. I just said, excuse me, I'm a female tour guide and I need help. So I should have said what? Capogruppo?
0: Capogruppo.
1: Oh, so that little letter makes a
0: one
1: huge.
0: One letter makes a huge difference.
1: One letter. Dopo di lei.
0: After you.
1: So there's a word that I can pull out and surprise my Italian who thinks I'm just a silly
0: They'll think
1: tourist.
0: You speak Italian if you pull that one out.
1: Dopo di lei. Posso guardare?
0: Who are you asking if you can look at?
1: No, I'm stepping into
2: That was a good one.
1: I look right at you. Posto Godari, can I take a look?
0: Yeah.
1: I'm saying that in a shop. So you step into a shop, you're not going to buy anything, you just want to look around. Can you say that? Posso guardare?
2: Posso guardare, yes, absolutely.
1: So that's
2: absolutely
1: a good word to know. Very, yes, very handy. Formidabile, is that it?
2: Formidabile, yes.
1: That's formidable. What yes a great way to say instead of just
2: wonderful,
1: beautiful.
2: Yes.
1: Wonderful. My wine, I like it full-bodied.
0: Robusto.
1: Robusto.
0: Robusto.
1: Oh, I would have said corposo, but...
0: Also corposo.
2: Yes.
1: I like robusto. There's
0: can
1: a good
0: you say
1: example
0: that, or am I using... Now, am I mixing
2: no
0: up my
2: no
0: adjectives?
2: No, no, no. You did it well. Robusto, corposo. You can use both.
1: And both of you are molto gentile.
2: Grazie.
0: Grazie.
1: And mille grazie and buon lavoro.
2: Grazie a te.
1: We were speaking and understanding Italian. Complimenti.
2: To all of us.
1: Our next stop takes us to a delicious slice of the rural southwest of France. Travel and food writer David McEnish explains how he took his love for all things French to a whole new level when his family rented an old mill house on the edge of a small town in Gascony. It's Travel with Rick Steed.
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4: 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We'll explore his early artistry of his nearly 70-year career with some recordings from Columbia Records in the 1950s and 60s. I'm Richard Roland, and join me for The Good Life, Tony Bennett's Centennial Celebration, Part 1, this week on Afterglow.
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1: There's another south of France, one that doesn't have the tourist crowds of Provence or the glitz of the Côte d'Azur. It's called Gascony. To experience it firsthand, food writer David McEnish convinced his family to spend 8 months there. It's a mostly rural region of southwest France, where a duck farm and vineyard and maybe a slow-moving tractor seem to lie around every bend in the road. Among the French, Gascony is famous for having some of the heartiest, tastiest food traditions in Europe. David McEnish shares his Gascon adventures in his book, Duck Season: Eating, Drinking, and Other Misadventures in Gascony, France's Last Best Place. He joins us now to tell us how living in small-town Gascony taught him to rethink his role as a cook and how to approach food, wine, and life itself. David, what's so different about Gascony that it actually changed how you live even after you returned home to Chicago?
6: I hardly know where to begin. It is truly a magical place. I would say, first and foremost, the pace of life, as is the case in much of rural France, is much slower than what I had been accustomed to, you know, living in a city of 3 million people. And we, as a family, had to learn quickly how to slow things down, kind of press pause, take more time with everything, but especially cooking. The Gascons enjoy long meals, they enjoy hearty meals, and they take their time not just with cooking and eating, but really with every aspect of daily life.
1: So let's just take the dinner, for example. And then what about the time before the dinner, the aperitif?
6: Well, let's start with that, because every Gascon meal starts with that. The aperitif, or they call it for short, apéro, is a sacred ritual all over France. But in Gascony, it takes on a really ritualistic aspect. I've had cocktail hours that last for 3 hours in Gascony before the meal even begins. That said, people don't get roaring drunk. They're always eating, they're talking, they're sipping usually wine or floc, which is an Armagnac-spiked wine-based aperitif. This was a ritual we really adopted wholeheartedly in my tiny family, my wife and then kindergarten-age daughter, who would usually have an Orangina or a soda or a glass of sparkling water. And we made this part of our meal ritual, not just on weekends or when we had company, but every single day.
1: You know, it seems like the French are really adamant about creating a buffer between their work world and their home life. And they have this sort of special time that's really dedicated to the conviviality of their community or their family. And it's worked into they make time for it. They prioritize for it.
6: I've often said that the Gascons consider eating and drinking the main focus of the day, and work is just sort of a necessary interruption. And that really held true for us. Admittedly, I was in Gascony to write a book about the cuisine and the wines of the region, so food was my focus. But by necessity, meals became the organizing principle of our day, in large part because the markets were open in the morning, but then shut down at 12 o'clock sharp every day for 2 and sometimes even 3 hours so everyone could enjoy the sanctity of the lunch hour. So if you didn't have your provisioning and shopping done by noon, you were out of luck.
1: The sanctity of the lunch hour. You know, I've been working with my TV crew in France in particular, and, you know, if the sun's out and the light's good and we're getting stuff done, we just grab a sandwich and hardly stop. And my French guide friends, they just shake their heads and go, oh, you barbarians, don't you know this is lunchtime? And
6: heresy.
1: Heresy, sanctity. You know, you've got to take that lunch break. And it sounds like in Gascony, even the food conspires to make you slow down because you cook it slowly, don't you?
6: That's absolutely right. The Gascons favor slower and lower methods of cooking. Now, this was also an adjustment for me. I was a city guy. I favored high heat, quick cooking methods that didn't take a long time, where you could sear a piece of meat on a skillet or over a grill. And they do that there. But the most beloved and traditional dishes are often cooked in a cocotte, which is a Dutch oven or an enameled cast iron vessel. And they use cheaper but more flavorful cuts of meat that take a long time to tender into submission. And so it took a while for me to kind of slow down and plan ahead. And frequently, a real traditional Gascon meal has to be begun a day or even 2 days before you eat it, because the meat tastes better if it rests overnight in the fridge and is slowly heated back up the next day.
1: You know, Gascony itself is almost requiring you to slow down if you're a traveler, because, you know, Provence is sort of off of the beaten path because it's not served very well by the trains and the freeways, and Gascony even more so. It's a tiny little corner of France down in the southwest. Toulouse is the biggest city nearby, right?
6: That's right. Toulouse is, I would call it, the gateway to Gascony, though it's not really in the traditional region of Gascony. If you look at a map of France, you can kind of see all the roads and train lines veering away from this area that has fewer place names on the map. It is not served by high-speed rail. There are no expressways going through it, so it's a little harder to get to, but you're rewarded when you get there.
1: Would you think there's a movement, David, among the local people to, why don't we get a high-speed train connection, or do they think that's a blessing that helps them maintain their traditional quality of life?
6: It's funny you mention that, because I check the headlines of La Dépêche du Midi. It's the regional newspaper out of Toulouse, and the front page news over the past week or two has been the possibility of getting a TGV line to Toulouse that would cut through Gascony. I don't think it's a done deal yet, but there's a big public debate going on as we speak about whether that's going to happen.
1: In many places around Europe, a lot of people who are the traditionalists and treasure their lifestyle, they see the arrival of the freeway or the high-speed train as something that's going to threaten their way of life, and they actually work against it.
6: Well, it's funny that strain of thinking goes back generations in Gascony. There's a marvelous book written about rural France by Eugene Weber, who documented what life was like outside the cities in France up to the turn of the 20th century. And as early as the 16th century, Gascons were resisting having bridges and roads built through their region. They were very proud and believed that they had everything they needed to survive without access to neighboring provinces.
1: They don't need no stinking Paris.
6: Exactly. And in fact, the very few Gascons who made what was then the arduous journey up to the capital, up to Paris, and returned back to the native homeland of Gascony were forever referred to thereafter as Parisians.
1: Those who had even been up there and been exposed to it. David Makinich is our guide to the culinary culture of Southwest France right now on Travel with Rick Steves. David tells us what his family discovered living in a small town in the French countryside in his book, Duck Season, Eating, Drinking, and Other Misadventures in Gascony, France's Last Best Place. David is a former features editor for Chicago Magazine and contributor to the New York Times travel and food sections, and you can still find many of his food and drink articles in the archives to Savour Magazine. There's more with today's show at ricksteves.com/radio. Now, David, we're talking about Gascony, and it's down there near Basque country, near the Pyrenees in the southwest of France. I love the way you describe it in your book, because it just sounds like it's a fortress that stands apart from the modern world, just sort of enjoyably frozen in time. The main city is, what, 12,000 people, and then you describe the little towns in the region as bourgs that are 5,000 people
6: right.
1: each, and then a bunch of hamlets, which are just a church and a little more. Give us just a quick description of a region of France where that you say the ducks outnumber the people 7-1.
6: That's right. It is not the least densely populated department of France, but it is the most agricultural of France's 101 administrative departments, meaning more of its land is under cultivation than any other department. And that's the first thing you notice when you're there. Farming is the livelihood. It is technically the south of France, and people speak in that bouncy accent that we associate with the south of France, with Provence particularly. But unlike Provence, it's a much more lush landscape. There's not a great deal of traffic. There's virtually no mass tourism. And like you said a moment ago, it does feel a little bit like rural France frozen in time.
1: Now, you lived in a little village, and I just love the way you describe your old mill house with a sparse kitchen and right there with the stream running through the mill and a stone bridge out the window. Can you give us a sense of what was your home with your family there for your stay in Gascony?
6: Well, let's put it this way. I'll put it charitably. It was an adjustment at first. Mm-hmm. You know, we lived in a air-conditioned condo in the city of Chicago and moved into a 200-year-old stone-walled textile mill that had been converted, but only just converted for human habitation. It was actually a really picturesque place that we fully and completely fell in love with over time. At first, there was a lot of mildew to deal with. There was a lot of insects to deal with. There was a lack of heat. It's the first place I've ever lived, and maybe the only place I will ever live, where we really had to build a wood fire every night during the cold months to not freeze. And of course, that eventually became a ritual that we cherished.
1: Did you consider yourself on some kind of a sabbatical? Was this a chance where you had an agenda where you wanted to recharge and be inspired and be changed? And if that was your goal, how did you reach it?
6: Well, you know, as with so many of these big life projects you undertake, what you get out of it isn't always what you expect to get out of it. And obviously, I went there to write a book. And I was driven by an intense curiosity about the land, about the food, and about the people. And that curiosity was more than satisfied during our 8 months there. But what we came away with, and you hinted at this just a moment ago, Rick, is we ended up making family memories that have become kind of a touchstone for us. It was a truly magical time for us. It was kind of us against the world a little bit at first. We didn't know many people when we got there, and we did have more free time on our hands. Our daughter, who was 7 at the time, didn't have a packed dance card of after-school activities. They didn't really have any to offer. She came home after school, and we spent time together as a family in our very chilly textile mill. We cherish these memories now, and we talk about it constantly.
1: You write that Gascony is more soulful than Provence or Côte d'Azur, more deeply French. How can one place be more deeply French? What did you mean by that?
6: You know, it's a bit of a paradox because Gascony is both deeply French and also a bit of a country unto itself that had up until really the 20th century its own language and folk ways that were pretty cut off from the rest of France. And yet, all the qualities and ideals that I associate with Frenchness, from what we just call the sanctity of the dinner and lunch hour to the notion of fraternité to a sense of hospitality, all that felt amplified to me in Gascony. Mm-hmm. And I think that it's partly because it has remained such a rural place for so many generations that those traditions haven't been chipped away at as much as they have been in the cities.
1: We're exploring Gascony in the rural southwest of France with David Mackinich right now on Travel with Rick Steves. David, his wife, and daughter spent nearly a year living in a 200-year-old mill house in a small village to get acquainted with the region's cuisine and traditions. He writes about it in his book, Duck Season, Eating, Drinking, and Other Misadventures in Gascony, France's Last Best Place. Michael's listening in from Charlton, New York, and joins us with a question for David at 877-333-7425. Hi, Michael.
7: Yes. Actually, my wife and I, being educators in the New York State teaching system, we frequent the Brittany region usually every other year or so for at least a month or two. Actually enjoying a nice glass of Beaujolais Nouveau as we speak. And just kind of curious, as we try and recreate some of the dishes that we create and eat it with friends and family that live in Brittany, but struggle finding those very French flavors. Wine seems to be nowadays more or less pretty easy to find, a good French wine, but the food is tough to recreate. So are there any suggestions or simple tricks maybe that I'm missing?
6: You know, we faced the same challenge when we got home from Gascony, and I imagine we were probably in search of a slightly different set of ingredients. I imagine maybe you were trying to find the special kind of buckwheat they use in the crepes in Brittany. The big challenge for me, as you might guess, was finding the same kind of duck that we got used to there. And I don't have a solution for that. You know, occasionally you'll find a farmer who's raising a breed of livestock that you may have grown accustomed to over there, but it can be quite an odyssey to find that farmer. I found that what we do is we try to satisfy ourselves. If we can't find the right ingredients, we at least try to reproduce the methods of cooking and the style of cooking, even if we have to use a slightly different cut of meat or a different kind of sea salt or a different seasoning. And we get pretty darn close to what we were eating in France. But I truly sympathize, brother. It is hard to taste these things over there and not be able to reproduce them.
8: A big part of it is also you can't find a 200-year-old stone mill with an old bridge out your window to eat it. I always find that
6: also
8: frustration.
6: A problem.
8: You can't create the ambience of where you're eating it. You can certainly create the tempo, though. That's probably a major accomplishment, just to be able to slow down and enjoy the conviviality that comes with mealtime.
7: Yes,
6: absolutely.
7: Yes, it is, and it's a great thing to try and recreate, and I don't want to sound negative.
6: It's a tricky thing.
8: The solution is just to physically travel there. I mean, it's, you know, for me, souvlaki in Greece is just only right in Greece, and bruschetta is only right in Tuscany, and there's something about it that you just can't.
7: Right.
8: It almost, Thomas Jefferson said, travel makes a person wiser if less happy. I don't think he was talking about the cuisine, but he may have been. You come home, it's just not the same.
6: There's a sense of loss.
7: I agree.
6: And isn't that why we travel?
8: That's why we
6: go and we taste the thing we want to taste the most. It's the first thing we do when we get off the plane.
8: Michael, thanks for your call.
7: No, thank you for having me, and all the best, and we love following the program.
8: Oh, take care. Thanks a lot. Happy travels.
7: Bye-bye.
8: This is Travel with Rick Steves. We're talking with David McEninch. His book is Duck Season. And David, you mentioned people in Gascony have the longest lives in France. Their diet seems to be pretty heavy, but they have apparently a pretty good lifestyle. And in spite of all that duck fat, how can they live so long?
6: Well, that is what's commonly referred to as the Gascon paradox, which is really the paradox within the French paradox. And if you know, you followed the news over the years, that's a subject that comes up from time to time. France, on the whole, has a lower incidence of heart disease than either Britain or the United States, and much of Western Europe, in fact. The Gascons are at the heart of that statistical anomaly. The region to which Gascony belongs enjoys the highest longevity at birth of any regional population of France and the lowest incidence of heart attacks. And when you go there and eat Gascon food for the first time, you are incredulous. You can't believe that could possibly be true because the food on the face of it is very rich. But
8: you know, I'm sure it has something to do with friends, family, and lack of stress.
6: I couldn't have said it better. I really think that those are really the most profound influences on longevity there.
8: Mm-hmm.
6: I would also say that meals are rich, but they're balanced.
8: Mm.
6: And people eat to their satisfaction, but they don't eat in between meals. They don't drink to excess.
8: Mm-hmm.
6: And it's a rural place without urban stress, and people tend to
8: laugh a lot.
6: Stay close to family.
8: Do they laugh a lot?
6: And they laugh a lot. They also sing a great deal.
8: Sing That's a lot not unu- and laugh a lot.
6: That's right.
8: That's a good counterbalance to the foie gras and the cream-filled tarts and all
6: exactly.
8: that duck confit. This is Travel with Rick Steves. We've been talking with David McEninch, and his book is Duck Season, Eating, Drinking, and Other Misadventures in Gascony, France's Last Best Place. So, David, now you're back in Chicago. You went there with your family. You had your sabbatical. You're back at your normal, you know, regular world. What part of Gascony have you taken home with you and incorporated into your everyday lifestyle that has made that trip to Gascony something that has been transformative for you and your family?
6: We really take more time with our meals, just as a family, even on a weeknight. Now, obviously, there are some nights where we just can't make it happen, and we end up in front of the TV. I'm not going to say that never happens. One thing that we are pretty religious about now is taking a little bit of time before we eat dinner to put the phones down, gather in the living room with a glass of wine and some sparkling water for Charlotte, our daughter, and make the transition from the workday to the evening, to our leisure time, to the meal. Sometimes it only lasts 15 minutes. Sometimes we're able to stretch it out for an hour. We'll read a magazine, read a book, we'll chat, and then we feel ready to sit down and have a really gratifying evening meal.
1: And if you don't have time for that 15 or 20 minutes, it's probably an indication that you need to take that 15 or 20 minutes.
6: Exactly. It means we need to do a little bit of retooling in our life to make room for that.
1: Wow. Now, if you just take that lesson home, duck season has been a beautiful thing. David McEnany, thanks so much for sharing your love of Gascony, and best wishes with your writing and with duck season.
6: It's my pleasure. Thanks, Rick.
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0: 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Hey, it's William Ryan III with 20 The Countdown Magazine. Every week I host a show where we count down the 20 biggest songs in Christian music. And I would love for you to join me this coming weekend. We're going to feature those songs as well as some stories behind them and even some artist news. It's all coming up on the next 20.
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0: News Minute. A former U.S. Marine held in Russia for 4 years has been released. The State Department says 32-year-old Robert Gilman was released on humanitarian grounds. He was held on disputed charges. His advocates say he has been gravely ill and at risk of dying. At a Qatar foreign ministry briefing, a spokesman says all eyes are on the talks between Iran and Oman.
1: Our concern right now is in following the latest developments in the talks between Oman and Iran. We have heard positive statements from both capitals in the recent couple of days, and we are eagerly awaiting. Our main priority here is the reopening of the strait, maintaining the ceasefire, and making sure that we are able to push forward towards the negotiation.
0: Iran is rejecting comments by President Trump, who had said that since Iran is seeking compensation

0: As part of any peace talks, he'll demand the same. I'm Mike Hemp.
1: Now the forecast for Chickasaw Country. A heat advisory is in effect from noon until 8 p.m. Afternoon heat index values will be as high as 105. Heat-related illness can develop quickly in these conditions. Overnight, we'll have a low near 79. Continued dry and hot right on through Saturday. 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

0: let's address this week's Nightlights theme. We'll hear music written by Oliver Nelson, Eric Dolphy, Artie Shaw, David Baker, Lee Morgan, J.J. Johnson, and others, all named in honor of streets on which the composers or their fellow jazz artists resided. I'm David Brent Johnson, inviting you to tune in for On the Street Where Jazz Lives, this week on Nightlights.
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0: Chickasaw Nation citizens, employees, and families are invited to the Tishomingo Chickasaw Appreciation Night, August 28th at the Tishomingo High School football field. 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We'll see you there.
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0: AP News Minute. Canadian police have charged a man with making a bomb threat against the U.S. consulate in Halifax. The incident follows two shootings at the U.S. consulate in Toronto earlier this year. Authorities have not linked the Halifax threat to the Toronto shootings. Some Chinese nationals have been arrested in South Korea on spying charges.
1: Police say two former Chinese military service members have been arrested in South Korea on espionage charges. Police say a 60-year-old Chinese national set up an interception device consisting of a software-defined radio receiver, an antenna, and a laptop at a hotel near an airbase jointly used by South Korean and U.S. forces in southern South Korea. The other suspect is accused of illegally gathering information about U.S. forces in the country. The United States stations about 28,500 troops in South Korea. I'm Lisa Dwyer.
0: I'm Mike Hemp.
2: Now the forecast for Chickasaw Country. A heat advisory is in effect until 8 p.m. Afternoon heat index values will be as high as 105. Heat-related illness can develop quickly in these conditions. Overnight, we'll have a low near 79. Continued dry and hot right on through Saturday. 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

0: Every living thing breathes, and in recent years, composer Caitlin Peterson writes, everything has struggled to. 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

0: Kempin with an AP News Minute. Canadian police have charged a man with making a bomb threat against the U.S. consulate in Halifax. The incident follows two shootings at the U.S. consulate in Toronto earlier this year. Authorities have not linked the Halifax threat to the Toronto shootings. Some Chinese nationals have been arrested in South Korea on spying charges.
1: Police say two former Chinese military service members have been arrested in South Korea on espionage charges. Police say a 60-year-old Chinese national set up an interception device consisting of a software-defined radio receiver, an antenna, and a laptop at a hotel near an airbase jointly used by South Korean and U.S. forces in southern South Korea. The other suspect is accused of illegally gathering information about U.S. forces in the country. The United States stations about 28,500 troops in South Korea. I'm Lisa Dwyer.
0: I'm Mike Hemp.
2: Now the forecast for Chickasaw Country. A heat advisory is in effect until 8 p.m. Afternoon heat index values will be as high as 105. Heat-related illness can develop quickly in these conditions. Overnight, we'll have a low near 79. Continued dry and hot right on through Saturday. 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

0: I'm Mike Hempen with an AP News Minute. Home sales fell in July, as we hear from the AP's Jennifer King.
1: Sales of existing homes fell in July as record prices and the highest mortgage rates in over a year stifle would-be homebuyers. The National Association of Realtors reports that existing home sales fell 1.7%. The median sales price is $434,100. That's down slightly from an all-time high in June. Home sales have been in a slump for about 3 years. Carl Weinberg at High Frequency Economics says it's difficult to find good news in the July report. He says no one who has a home already can afford to sell, and people with low COVID-era mortgage rates cannot afford to give them up. I'm Jennifer King.
0: Canadian police have charged a man with making a bomb threat against the U.S. consulate in Halifax. On Monday, police found a vehicle linked to the suspect near the consulate. It contained a propane tank and suspected flammable liquids. I'm Mike Hemp.
2: Now the forecast for Chickasaw Country. A heat advisory is in effect until 8 p.m. Afternoon heat index values will be as high as 105. Heat-related illness can develop quickly in these conditions. Overnight, we'll have a low near 79. Continued dry and hot right on through Saturday. 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

0: With an AP News Minute, stocks slipped a bit further from their records while oil prices kept swinging amid uncertainty as to when the war with Iran will end. The S&P 500 and the Dow both fell 0.3%. The NASDAQ sank 0.6%. Rainstorms and extreme wind have pummeled the Chicago area, Indiana, and Ohio. Ohio Governor Mike DeWine says the weather contributed to a death in a village east of Columbus that was mostly cut off by flash flooding.
1: Sadly, we have had one fatality in Roseville, one fatality that we're aware of. This was an individual who died simply because they could not, had an emergency, and they could not get to that individual.
0: According to a power outage tracking website, more than 600,000 residents lost electricity in Illinois and Indiana. In Ohio, more than 166,000 were without power. I'm Mike Hemp.
2: Now the forecast for Chickasaw Country. A heat advisory is in effect until 8 p.m. Afternoon heat index values will be as high as 105. Heat-related illness can develop quickly in these conditions. Overnight, we'll have a low near 79. Continued dry and hot right on through Saturday. 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

0: 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We are paying tribute and processing the enormous and tragic loss of Irish songwriter Glenn Hansard this week. 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
1: AP News, I'm Ben Thomas. A day of violent weather in the central U.S. Jennifer King on who's been getting hit.
2: Illinois and Indiana are reporting damage from a storm system with pummeling rain and wind gusts up to 80 miles per hour. Ohio's Governor Mike DeWine warned residents about the severe weather sweeping eastward.
3: We are in a very dangerous weather situation that really involves all of Ohio.
2: DeWine spoke from an emergency operations center in Columbus.
3: The flooding danger is going to continue to go up for a while.
2: Near Chicago, tornado sirens sounded and flights were temporarily suspended Tuesday at the city's two major airports. More than 780,000 customers in Illinois, Indiana, and Ohio lost power. Footage shows damaged roofs, flooded roads, and trees tangled in power lines. 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I'm Jennifer King.
1: Crews continue to search the rubble in Colombia left by yesterday's 7.4 magnitude earthquake. President Abelardo de la Espriella says at least 181 people have died, with nearly 200 missing. But civilian-run databases suggest the number of missing could be closer to 4,000. Maria Jose Torres Macho is the UN's top official in Colombia.
4: We know more about what is the impact in the capital cities, but less in the rural, remote areas that are also affected by the situation of conflict in Colombia. So we are very much following up on that.
1: In the Middle East, signs of escalation. Authorities in Yemen say Iranian-backed Houthi rebels killed at least six people when they fired missiles on a vessel in the Bab al-Mandeb Strait. Meanwhile, oil prices climb. The international standard Brent crude up 1.4%, settling just below $89 per barrel. U.S. gasoline prices edged higher. AAA puts the average just above $4.01 per gallon for regular grade. On Wall Street, stocks slip. The S&P and the Dow each down about 0.3%. The Nasdaq, 0.6%. This is AP News. It's one of the busiest days left on the summer political calendar, with six states holding primary elections. Democrats have a close eye on moderate versus progressive matchups in Minnesota's Senate race and Wisconsin's governor's race. Voters in Vermont, Connecticut, Alabama also casting ballots. And Jennifer King has a look at South Carolina.
2: Voters have 10 Republican candidates in Tuesday's special election primary to replace the late U.S. Senator Lindsey Graham. Senator Darlene Graham, his sister, appointed to fill the vacant seat, has President Trump's endorsement. She spoke at the renaming ceremony for Joint Base Lindsey Graham.
5: What an honor for my brother, and what a tribute to his 33 years of service.
2: Challengers include Congressman Russell Fry and Ralph Norman, former Governor Mark Sanford, and business owner Mark Lynch. The winner will face Democratic nominee Annie Andrews, a Charleston pediatrician. I'm Jennifer King.
1: The latest at APnews.com. I'm Ben Thomas. 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
6: This is Lonnie Beasley with news from Chickasaw Country. An Oklahoma City man is arrested after allegedly vandalizing Ardmore Splash Pad. KXII-TV reports he is accused of splattering the splash pad with black paint last Thursday, causing more than $1,000 in damage. He is charged with a felony for damaging property and faces up to 2 years in prison and a fine of up to $10,000 if convicted on that charge. He was also charged with being a public nuisance for allegedly harassing customers at local businesses. A Garvin County man and woman are arrested inside a building on State Highway 7 in Sulphur in an alleged burglary attempt after Garvin County Sheriff's deputies received notification from a trail camera of an SUV entering the premises. The Sulphur Times-Democrat reports deputies reportedly found the man walking towards the front door of the building carrying copper. According to the incident report, the man says he had been to the facility five times this year, taking about 150 pounds of copper. The two were taken to the Murray County Jail and booked on burglary complaints. Blanchard Mayor Michael Scaff schedules a town hall meeting this Saturday for residents to discuss Blanchard's upcoming August 25th proposed renewal of a 1% capital expenditure sales tax proposal vote. The Blanchard News reports Scaff is optimistic about support for the measure based on personal contact with residents as well as previous town hall meeting feedback. He says the tax has helped fund a number of capital projects over the last 20 years, including construction of Blanchard Pioneer Library, expansion and remodeling of Blanchard Fire Station No. 1, and replacement of the city's water line to Provider, Oklahoma City. Some school leaders say approving State Question 844 could end up reducing funding for schools statewide. Oklahoma Watch reports that amends Oklahoma's constitution so the legislature no longer must reimburse towns, counties, and school districts for property tax revenue they lose when manufacturing facilities take advantage of the state's five-year property tax exemption. Wynnewood and Minco school systems benefit from the program because of new industries in their counties. Senate President Pro Tem Lonnie Paxton says the legislature needs greater control over a system increasingly expensive and uneven, with only a handful of counties receiving most of the payments. This is Chickasaw Community Radio.
7: Weather forecast for Chickasaw Country. Well, we've had another hot day, and things are not going to change, I'm afraid. A heat advisory remains in effect until 8 o'clock tonight. And then we will have another go into effect tomorrow. And we'll tell you more about that a little bit later on today. Otherwise, we'll see a low tonight of 78 under clear skies, sunny and hot with a high of 102 on Wednesday. Heat index values tomorrow up around 107. Currently, we have fair skies, southerly winds gusting at 20 miles per hour, 99 degrees. The heat index, well, it makes it feel like 106 at KCNP.
8: Don't you like my new necklace, Don? It's an amber stone that contains a preserved leaf.
9: Only a leaf? You should have gone with one with dinosaur feathers, Yael.
8: Dinosaur feathers?
9: You know that scientists have found some dinosaur fossils with primitive protofeathers. The problem with fossils is that they're impressions in stone. It's difficult to figure out the actual color and complex structure of the feathers. For example, dinosaurs from China were found with some kind of fluffy skin covering, but scientists couldn't tell if it was feathers because the fossils had decomposed. Amber preservation is another matter.
8: I know amber is fossilized tree resin. It's sometimes found with insects or leaves that were trapped millions of years ago when it hardened.
9: You can add feathers to your list of trapped items. Scientists working in Mesozoic rock layers in western Canada discovered a bonanza of feather specimens preserved in amber. Because amber protects feather structure and pigmentation, the amber samples can tell scientists a lot about feather evolution.
8: Did they find dinosaur or bird feathers?
9: Both. Some are dinosaur protofeathers. Those are single fiber feathers or tufts coming from a common base and were probably used for thermoregulation. Others are specialized bird feathers. Scientists found complex feathers that allow birds to dive underwater, and other feathers that can interlock with each other, like modern flight feathers.
8: So there were both feathery dinosaurs and birds roaming the planet at the same time?
9: Yes. It looks like modern feathers evolved long before dinosaurs went extinct. These findings, along with other discoveries and new pigment analysis techniques, suggest that dinosaurs were probably more feathery than anyone thought.
8: This moment of science comes from Indiana University.
9: I'm Don Glass.
8: And I'm Yael Cassander.

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0: They are known as Vixen, Edge of a Broken Heart, 416 now at KCNP. Good afternoon, everyone. I am Mike Maness, and thank you for listening in. Did you know that August is Child Support Awareness Month? And in recognition of that, Tish Agee's got an interview with us with our friend Wayne Harrison, Outreach and Training Specialist, to discuss the importance of child support services. We'll have a chance for you to hear that. As a matter of fact, a couple of chances for you to hear that interview coming up a little bit later this hour and early next hour here on KCNP. In the meantime, we're going to take a quick break and we'll come back with music from Paul Simon's wife and her band coming up on KCNP.
1: 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If it's only a turn lane, you must stop. 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
3: This is Lonnie Beasley with news from Chickasaw Country. An Oklahoma City man is arrested after allegedly vandalizing Ardmore Splash Pad. KXII-TV reports he is accused of splattering the splash pad with black paint last Thursday, causing more than $1,000 in damage. He is charged with a felony for damaging property and faces up to 2 years in prison and a fine of up to $10,000 if convicted on that charge. He was also charged with being a public nuisance for allegedly harassing customers at local businesses. A Garvin County man and woman are arrested inside a building on State Highway 7 in Sulphur in an alleged burglary attempt after Garvin County Sheriff's deputies received notification from a trail camera of an SUV entering the premises. The Sulphur Times-Democrat reports deputies reportedly found the man walking towards the front door of the building carrying copper. According to the incident report, the man says he had been to the facility 5 times this year, taking about 150 pounds of copper. The two were taken to the Murray County Jail and booked on burglary complaints. Blanchard Mayor Michael Scaff schedules a town hall meeting this Saturday for residents to discuss Blanchard's upcoming August 25th proposed renewal of a 1% capital expenditure sales tax proposal vote. The Blanchard News reports Scaff is optimistic about support for the measure based on personal contact with residents as well as previous town hall meeting feedback. He says the tax has helped fund a number of capital projects over the last 20 years, including construction of Blanchard Pioneer Library, expansion and remodeling of Blanchard Fire Station No. 1, and replacement of the city's water line to Provider, Oklahoma City. Some school leaders say approving State Question 844 could end up reducing funding for schools statewide. Oklahoma Watch reports it amends Oklahoma's constitution so the legislature no longer must reimburse towns, counties, and school districts for property tax revenue they lose when manufacturing facilities take advantage of the state's 5-year property tax exemption. Winniewood and Minco school systems benefit from the program because of new industries in their counties. Senate President Pro Tem Lonnie Paxton says the legislature needs greater control over a system increasingly expensive and uneven, with only a handful of counties receiving most of the payments. This is Chickasaw Community Radio.
4: 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Your weather forecast, well, I feel like I've been repeating myself for a few days now, with hot temperatures during the day and warm temperatures at night. That is going to be the trend for a while. Overnight low tonight under clear skies in the upper 70s. Winds out of the south, 5 to 10 miles per hour. Wednesday, sunny and hot, 102 the high. Heat index values up around 107. Clear Wednesday night, a low of 78. And again, 102 on Thursday. Currently, we have fair skies out there. Winds blowing out of the south, gusting at 20 miles per hour. 99 degrees, the heat index makes it feel like 106. It's 438 at KCNP. Up next, USDA agricultural update, and also we've got our edition of Bird Note for this day. We'll hear from the group Echo Smith, and then we'll be back with an interview and marking Child Support Awareness Month, Tisha. Going to be talking with Wayne Harrison on KCNP.
5: Wildfire activity in the inland Pacific Northwest continues. According to USDA meteorologist Brad Rippey,
6: we still have dozens of active wildfires across the interior Northwest, mainly in Washington and Oregon. We have seen some activity expanding into Idaho as well.
5: When it comes to weather conditions and inland PNW wildfires,
6: we've gotten a break the last couple of days in terms of the high temperatures, but we do see heat moving back in first along the Pacific Pacific Coast. Then eventually that will quickly expand eastward, east of the Cascades once again. During the mid to late week period, we expect to see those near triple digit to triple digit temperatures returning to some of the fire scarred areas. There is the risk for new fires, rapidly spreading fires as wind and temperatures come back up later this week.
5: Ag impacts include threats to wheat fields now under harvest. I'm Rod Bain reporting for the U.S. Department of Agriculture in Washington, D.C.
7: This is Bird Note. Sometimes birds have common names that aren't very descriptive. Not so for the black and white warbler. Smaller than a sparrow, these stripy black and white songbirds are always on the move. They feast on insects gleaned from leaves or plucked from cracks in tree bark. You'll often find them clinging to tree trunks or the undersides of thick branches, acting more like a nuthatch than a warbler. In the winter months, black and white warblers thrive in a wide variety of habitats, from the southern U.S. to Colombia. But they breed in North America's deciduous forests, where males sing a repetitive, high-pitched, wheezy, wheezy, wheezy song, a little bit like a squeaky shopping cart. Like many songbirds, black and white warblers migrate at night, using the stars to navigate. Unfortunately, nocturnal light pollution can disrupt their sense of direction or cause them to collide with buildings. You can help black and white warblers by turning off outdoor lights and shading your windows at night, especially during migration season. Learn more about Lights Out initiatives for birds when you visit our website, birdnote.org. I'm Ariana Rimmel. 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

0: 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Today on KCNP, I'm talking with Wayne Harrison, manager of Chickasaw Nation Child Support Services. Wayne, I think folks might not be aware of all the ways that your program assists parents, children, and families. Tell us about the services that you provide.
1: Well, we have several features, actually. Our office, we want to make sure that, for one, they're receiving the court order amount for child support. And by doing so, there's several things that we can do. You know, we can establish paternity for minor children through genetic testing and legal processes. We're not attorneys. We don't represent neither side. But we are there, and if someone wants to apply for our services, that's one of the things that we can do. Another thing is we can actually establish a child support order once paternity has been determined. We can also enforce those existing child support orders from that point on. And also, and last but not least, we can provide additional resources to assist families. Jigsaw Nation has the food nutrition program. 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Guess what? They have youth programs, youth camps. You go over to this, we can provide you with a number or a contact. You can contact them. Or if you're having issues with, like, I'm struggling trying to find a job, I'm trying to find the resources, but like, well, guess what? Chickasaw Nation has a couple of resources actually you can actually utilize. Down to HR and apply, or you can talk to, like, day-by-day training or career development. I mean, here's their number. Let's get you in contact with those people. So when I say provide additional resources, that's kind of along the line.
0: Are there any of those that you think that sometimes people are surprised to know that you offer, or maybe they don't know that that's something that your office offers?
1: Absolutely. A lot of them, like, don't realize we try to help. There's always that misconception, either you pay or you go to jail. Well, now there's so much gray in between those two points. And really, we really want to stick within that gray to try to help out, because we want everyone to be successful as best as we can.
0: Who qualifies for Chickasaw Nation Child Support Services, and how can they apply for it?
1: We primarily serve, like, Chickasaw citizens and other First Americans. So now you can apply online. You go to our website. You can watch a video about our services. But you can also click where it says apply now. And you have to basically just fill out the gaps, scan, and attach documents that you have that's required for the Chickasaw, for our program. Hit submit now. We want to make sure that everyone knows about that they can apply online. Or if they can't and they want to call our office, they are more than welcome to call the office and request to have an application mailed to them.
0: What do you wish more people knew about your program?
1: I want them to be able to feel free to, again, go to our website, chickasaw.net/child support, all one word. 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And there's a lot of information on there. 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
1: Get ready. 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
1: AP News, I'm Ben Thomas. Yemen's Iranian-backed Houthi rebels are being blamed for a missile attack that killed six. Charles Deledesma has details.
2: The Houthis have attacked the Yemen government port city of Mokka on the Red Sea coast and other areas of the country, deepening fears over threats to key shipping routes and a potential return to civil war in the region. With the Strait of Hormuz effectively shut by Iran, there's been a renewed focus on the Red Sea and the Bab el-Mandeb Strait at Yemen's southern tip, an alternate route for Saudi Arabia to ship its oil to open oceans. Iran's foreign minister has underscored Tehran's stance that the Strait of Hormuz cannot be reopened until the US ends its blockade of Iranian ports and meets other demands. I'm Charles Deledesma.
1: In Colombia, civilian databases suggest the number of people missing after yesterday's 7.4 magnitude earthquake could be close to 4,000. Crews continue to search the rubble of collapsed buildings. Russia's released an American military veteran from prison. Lisa Dwyer has details.
3: Robert Gilman, a former Marine, spent more than 4 years in prison on disputed charges and was said to be gravely ill and at risk of dying. Gilman, a 32-year-old teacher detained since 2022, was initially handed a 3.5-year sentence when he was convicted of beating a police officer after being taken off a train. His sentence was extended last year to 10 years after accusations of assaulting prison guards. Gilman was among at least 8 Americans who remained in Russian custody after a series of high-profile prisoner exchanges. Gilman's family has flown to Texas to be with him, including his mother, who was in Russia attempting to see him at a hospital there. I'm Lisa Dwyer.
1: More than 870,000 people in Illinois, Indiana, and Ohio have been without power this evening as thunderstorms and extreme wind gusts pummeled the region. This is AP News. Seth Sutel has today's AP Markets report.
4: Stocks pulled a bit lower from their records on Wall Street while oil prices kept bouncing around amid uncertainty about when crude oil can flow freely from the Middle East again. The S&P 500 fell 0.3% Tuesday. It was the second modest drop in a row for the index since it set an all-time high last week. The Dow lost 184 points. That's about 0.3%. The Nasdaq Composite sank 0.6%. Brent crude rose about 1% to settle a bit below $89 a barrel. Treasury yields eased in the bond market. The yield on the 10-year Treasury fell to 4.70%. Seth Sutel, New York.
1: Home sales slowed again last month. The National Association of Realtors says sales of previously occupied homes fell 1.7% from June. Relatively high mortgage rates getting the blame. There's more news at apnews.com. I'm Ben Thomas. 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
5: This is Lonnie Beasley with news from Chickasaw Country. An Oklahoma City man is arrested after allegedly vandalizing Ardmore Splash Pad. KXII-TV reports he is accused of splattering the splash pad with black paint last Thursday, causing more than $1,000 in damage. He is charged with a felony for damaging property and faces up to 2 years in prison and a fine of up to $10,000 if convicted on that charge. He was also charged with being a public nuisance for allegedly harassing customers at local businesses. A Garvin County man and woman are arrested inside a building on State Highway 7 in Sulphur in an alleged burglary attempt after Garvin County Sheriff's deputies received notification from a trail camera of an SUV entering the premises. The Sulphur Times-Democrat reports deputies reportedly found the man walking towards the front door of the building carrying copper. According to the incident report, the man says he had been to the facility 5 times this year, taking about 150 pounds of copper. The two were taken to the Murray County Jail and booked on burglary complaints. Blanchard Mayor Michael Scaff schedules a town hall meeting this Saturday for residents to discuss Blanchard's upcoming August 25th proposed renewal of a 1% capital expenditure sales tax proposal vote. The Blanchard News reports Scaff is optimistic about support for the measure based on personal contact with residents as well as previous town hall meeting feedback. He says the tax has helped fund a number of capital projects over the last 20 years, including construction of Blanchard Pioneer Library, expansion and remodeling of Blanchard Fire Station No. 1, and replacement of the city's water line to Provider, Oklahoma City. Some school leaders say approving State Question 844 could end up reducing funding for schools statewide. Oklahoma Watch reports it amends Oklahoma's constitution so the legislature no longer must reimburse towns, counties, and school districts for property tax revenue they lose when manufacturing facilities take advantage of the state's five-year property tax exemption. Winniewood and Minco school systems benefit from the program because of new industries in their counties. Senate President Pro Tem Lonnie Paxton says the legislature needs greater control over a system increasingly expensive and uneven, with only a handful of counties receiving most of the payments. This is Chickasaw Community Radio.
6: I feel like when we do the weather forecast over the past few days, we can do that Buster Poindexter song, Hot, Hot, Hot, because that has been the story and that continues to be the story. A heat advisory remains in effect until 8 o'clock tonight. And we will have clear skies with an overnight low in the upper 70s. Sunny and hot for Wednesday, a high of 102 with heat index values up around 107. Pretty much the same story for your Thursday as well. Currently, we have fair skies out there. Right now, winds blowing out of the south, gusting at about 14 miles per hour. And even 100 degrees with a 107 heat index, we are KCNP.
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8: August is officially recognized as Child Support Awareness Month, a time dedicated to raising awareness about the importance of child support and the role it plays in helping families and children. 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Wayne, I think folks might not be aware of all the ways that your program assists parents, children, and families. Tell us about the services that you provide.
9: Well, we have several features, actually. Our office, we want to make sure that, for one, they're receiving the court order amount for child support. And by doing so, there's several things that we can do. You know, we can establish paternity for minor children through genetic testing and legal processes. We're not attorneys. We don't represent neither side. But we are there, and if someone wants to apply for our services, that's one of the things that we can do. Another thing is we can actually establish a child support order once paternity has been determined. We can also enforce those existing child support orders from that point on. And also, and last but not least, we can provide additional resources to assist families. Jigsaw Nation has the food nutrition program. 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Guess what? They have youth programs, youth camps. You can go over to this. We can provide you with a number or a contact. You can contact them. Or if you're having issues with, like, I'm struggling trying to find a job, I'm trying to find the resources, we're like, well, guess what? Chickasaw Nation has a couple of resources actually you can actually utilize. Down to HR and apply, or you can talk to like day-by-day training or career development. I mean, here's their number. Let's get you in contact with those people. So when I say provide additional resources, that's kind of along the line.
8: Are there any of those that you think that sometimes people are surprised to know that you offer, or maybe they don't know that that's something that your office offers?
9: Absolutely. And a lot of them like don't realize we try to help. There's always that misconception, either you pay or you go to jail. Well, now there's so much gray in between those two points. And really, we really want to stick within that gray to try to help out, because we want everyone to be successful as best as we can.
8: Who qualifies for Chickasaw Nation Child Support Services, and how can they apply for it?
9: We primarily serve like Chickasaw citizens and other First Americans. So now you can apply online. We go to our website. You can watch a video about our services, but you can also click where it says apply now, and you have to basically just fill out the gaps, scan and attach documents that you have that's required for the Chickasaw, for our program, hit submit now. We want to make sure that everyone knows about that they can apply online, or if they can't and they want to call our office, they are more than welcome to call the office and request to have an application mailed to them.
8: What do you wish more people knew about your program?
9: I want them to be able to feel free to, again, go to our website, chickasaw.net/child support, all one word. And there is a 2-minute video which they can watch, and it talks about all the services that we can do and what we can do. And there's a lot of information on there. And if you have people have questions about paternity, they have a question and answer section in there as well. So we want to be able to make sure that they have all the information that they need this is a cost-free program. It doesn't cost anything to apply to our services. You know, it doesn't cost anything whenever you receive a payment. 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
8: 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I'm Tisha Agee for Chickasaw Community Radio.

0: 518 at KCNP, Fleetwood Mac with Don't Stop. We are the station playing the biggest variety of music on the radio each and every day. If it's country, if it's pop, if it's jazz, if it's rock, just about anything you could think of, we've got it here on the station. As a matter of fact, got a nice country tune coming up from Clay Walker, followed by Seal. So, kind of give you a small sample right there. It is all on the way right after this break on KCNP Chickasaw Community Radio.
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0: This is National Native News. I'm Jill Freitas. The Arctic Winter Games International Committee has chosen Fairbanks to host the Games in 2028. That's according to a press release issued last week, which says organizers chose to buck an April decision that would move to a three-year cycle temporarily. The announcement means the next Arctic Winter Games, which had been set for 2029, will happen a year earlier than was planned. A statement from the committee's president says an extraordinary proposal from Fairbanks this spring made it possible to return the traditional two-year cycle. The press release says the Fairbanks North Star Borough, School District, State of Alaska, and other partners demonstrated the community's readiness to host the games. The international competition brings together about 2,000 youth participants from across the circumpolar north, including Alaska, Canada, and Nordic countries. The multi-sport event and the Indigenous cultural celebration started in 1970 and features sports like hockey, skiing, curling, as well as Diné games such as the finger pole and snow snake. The competition took place in Whitehorse last winter. It was last hosted in Alaska in the Matanuska-Susitna Borough in 2024. The games have come to Fairbanks three times, twice in the 80s and another time in 2014. The Northwest Territories had been slated to host the 2028 iteration of the event, but withdrew its bid in 2024. Its municipal and community affairs minister cited reasons like insufficient capacity and facilities, the Canadian Broadcasting Corporation reported at the time. This story was provided by KUAC's Patrick Gilchrist. Over the weekend, a tribe in southern Arizona warned that border wall contractors may soon encroach upon their lands. As KJZZ's Gabriel Pietrasio reports, the tribe says it's ready to deal with trespassers.
1: According to the Fanaofim Code, the tribe may impose up to a $5,000 fine for civil trespassing. Tribal police would escort any offender off the reservation, sharing a 62-mile boundary with Mexico. The U.S. Department of Homeland Security is looking to erect a border wall there. The Fanaofim Nation has sued, claiming its sovereignty would be violated should the Trump administration be allowed to proceed. While Customs and Border Protection is aware of the tribe's warning, the federal agency declined to comment due to ongoing litigation. For National Native News, I'm Gabriel Pietrasio.
0: Native tribes and conservation groups are preparing to sue the Trump administration after the president signed orders to sharply reduce the size of two national monuments in Utah. Mark Richardson has details.
2: Republicans are celebrating the move, while tribes and environmentalists say it strips protections from culturally significant public lands. Governor Spencer Cox and Utah's congressional delegation joined the president to celebrate the signing of the orders. Steve Block, legal director for the Southern Utah Wilderness Alliance, calls conservatives' vision for the state's wildlands wrong-headed.
3: Mike Lee's vision of the American West is not one with sweeping federal public lands. His view is Utah should be the South Carolina of the West, with almost no public land.
2: Trump reduced the area of the Bears Ears and Grand Staircase Escalante National Monuments by about 3 million acres from their current boundaries, roughly 90% of the original protected area. I'm Mark Richardson.
0: And I'm Jill Freitas.

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2: This is Lonnie Beasley with news from Chickasaw Country. An Oklahoma City man is arrested after allegedly vandalizing Ardmore Splash Pad. KXII-TV reports he is accused of splattering the splash pad with black paint last Thursday, causing more than $1,000 in damage. He is charged with a felony for damaging property and faces up to 2 years in prison and a fine of up to $10,000 if convicted on that charge. He was also charged with being a public nuisance for allegedly harassing customers at local businesses. A Garvin County man and woman are arrested inside a building on State Highway 7 in Sulphur in an alleged burglary attempt after Garvin County Sheriff's deputies received notification from a trail camera of an SUV entering the premises. The Sulphur Times-Democrat reports deputies reportedly found the man walking towards the front door of the building carrying copper. According to the incident report, the man says he had been to the facility 5 times this year, taking about 150 pounds of copper. The two were taken to the Murray County Jail and booked on burglary complaints. Blanchard Mayor Michael Scaff schedules a town hall meeting this Saturday for residents to discuss Blanchard's upcoming August 25th proposed renewal of a 1% capital expenditure sales tax proposal vote. The Blanchard News reports Scaff is optimistic about support for the measure based on personal contact with residents as well as previous town hall meeting feedback. He says the tax has helped fund a number of capital projects over the last 20 years, including construction of Blanchard Pioneer Library, expansion and remodeling of Blanchard Fire Station No. 1, and replacement of the city's water line to Provider, Oklahoma City. Some school leaders say approving State Question 844 could end up reducing funding for schools statewide. Oklahoma Watch reports it amends Oklahoma's constitution so the legislature no longer must reimburse towns, counties, and school districts for property tax revenue they lose when manufacturing facilities take advantage of the state's 5-year property tax exemption. Winniewood and Minco school systems benefit from the program because of new industries in their counties. Senate President Pro Tem Lonnie Paxton says the legislature needs greater control over a system increasingly expensive and uneven, with only a handful of counties receiving most of the payments. This is Chickasaw Community Radio.
3: Chickasaw Community Radio, KCNP, another warm night tonight and a hot one tomorrow. According to your forecast, we'll see a low tonight under clear skies of 78 degrees. Winds out of the south, 5 to 10 miles per hour. For your Wednesday, sunny and hot, a high of 102. Heat index values up around 105. We are KCNP.
4: Wildfire activity in the inland Pacific Northwest continues. According to USDA meteorologist Brad Rippey,
5: we still have dozens of active wildfires across the interior Northwest, mainly in Washington and Oregon. We have seen some activity expanding into Idaho as well.
4: When it comes to weather conditions and inland PNW wildfires,
5: we've gotten a break the last couple of days in terms of the high temperatures, but we do see heat moving back in first along the Pacific Coast, then eventually that will quickly expand eastward, east of the Cascades once again. During the mid to late week period, we expect to see those near triple digit to triple digit temperatures returning to some of the fire scarred areas. There is the risk for new fires, rapidly spreading fires as wind and temperatures come back up later this week.
4: Ag impacts include threats to wheat fields now under harvest. I'm Rod Bain reporting for the U.S. Department of Agriculture in Washington, D.C.
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8: This is Bird Note. Sometimes birds have common names that aren't very descriptive. Not so for the black and white warbler. Smaller than a sparrow, these stripy black and white songbirds are always on the move. They feast on insects gleaned from leaves or plucked from cracks in tree bark. You'll often find them clinging to tree trunks or the undersides of thick branches, acting more like a nuthatch than a warbler. In the winter months, black and white warblers thrive in a wide variety of habitats, from the southern U.S. to Colombia. But they breed in North America's deciduous forests, where males sing a repetitive, high-pitched, wheezy, wheezy, wheezy song, a little bit like a squeaky shopping cart. Like many songbirds, black and white warblers migrate at night, using the stars to navigate. Unfortunately, nocturnal light pollution can disrupt their sense of direction or cause them to collide with buildings. You can help black and white warblers by turning off outdoor lights and shading your windows at night, especially during migration season. 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I'm Ariana Rimmel. 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

0: This is the Chickasaw Community Radio Network. Blackhawk there with Like There Ain't No Yesterday. Britney Spears in there as well. I am Mike Maness. Get myself out of here for the night. Thank you, thank you, thank you for listening in, everyone, and making us a part of your warm, well, let's just get right down to it, hot day in southern Oklahoma. Same weather forecast for tomorrow as well, so be careful out there and keep it tuned to Chickasaw Community Radio, KCNP.
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1: Chickasaw Community Radio, KCNP, another warm night tonight and a hot one tomorrow. According to your forecast, we'll see a low tonight under clear skies of 78 degrees. Winds out of the south, 5 to 10 miles per hour. For your Wednesday, sunny and hot, a high of 102. Heat index values up around 105. We are KCNP.

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see a low tonight under clear skies of 78 degrees. Winds out of the south, 5 to 10 miles per hour. For your Wednesday, sunny and hot, a high of 102. Heat index values up around 105. 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